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2: GJ Breading, Ballarat's number one heating and cooling specialist. 3BA weather.
3: Well, the school holidays get going and the weather packs it in. That's exactly how it works, I think, isn't it? Cloudy today, the Bureau saying high chance of showers. Becoming less likely, though, from roundabout now. Winds from the northeast and a top of 12. Still sort of misty out there at the moment. Showers will ease down to 8 up to 13 tomorrow. Then potentially we've got a couple of real wet ones. Wednesday up to 15 mils and a top of 13. Thursday again up to 15 mils and a top of 11. Currently at Mount Clear, it's 9.
2: If it's happening in Ballarat, it's on 3BA's Ballarat Today with Brett Mack.
3: Yeah, a bit of a gloomy old Monday morning, but just think back to the weekend. How lovely was it? All the fair weather walkers out around Lake Wendouree, it was absolutely beautiful. 1.8 mils in the Ballarat Airport rain gauge up until 9 a.m, by the way. G'day. A weekend has gone whoosh. A Monday has gone kathud. They tend to hit hard. And here we go again for another edition, another week of Ballarat Today. Nice to have you along for the ride. On the show today, going to catch up with two of the finest from Catholic Care Victoria. Catherine and Jesse dropped by the studio. Going to look at family dispute resolution and how it can help separating families. I'm told at the moment a lot of separated families are being forced to live under the one roof because they can't afford to properly split. It's a real problem. We'll have a chat about that one next hour. Going to look at what it takes to reach elite competition with three Ballarat athletes on their way to the Com Games in Glasgow. Sports science expert from Fed Uni, Dr. Ryan Warne, explains. Going to look at this thing called FOBO on the show this morning. You heard about this, FOBO, or fear of becoming obsolete in the wake of AI. But we do have a little bit of good news for you. The pendulum is swinging back to real human power. We'll chat that with our career development expert, Dr. Trent Loader, next hour. Oh, and of course, Monday wouldn't be Monday without him. Mr. Rocchicelli returns with an opinion or six later on this hour. Up next, though, don't mind this move. Council is planning on making graffiti vandals pay for the cost of their cleanup. How are they going to extract cash out of these people? We'll find out when I chat to the city's acting CEO, Bridget Weatherall. Next.
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0: like watching North Melbourne play footy. Yeah, okay, we won. Boy, it was painful. John Mellencamp, it hurts. So, good. 11 after 10, this is 3BA's Ballarat Today, thanks to Ryan's IGA and Open and Close Solutions. Well, Council CEO Evan King has a week off. I can't remember signing off on that one. Doesn't matter, though, because stepping into the acting CEO role is the Director of Infrastructure and Environment from the City of Ballarat. It's Bridget Wetherill. Bridget, welcome back to the show. Good morning.
1: Thank you. Thanks for having me.
0: We've got some interesting stuff that kind of fit with exactly your department to talk about this morning, including the importance of naming unnamed reserves and how you're going to get graffiti vandals to potentially pay for a clean-up. First up, though, Bridget, let's talk transfer station. Council has copped a fair bit of flack over the length of time it takes to actually get in and then how much you're actually going to pay. You're making moves from Wednesday to fix this.
1: Yeah, so the 1st of July, new financial year, and based on the decision of Council from last week's budget, we're moving into a different type of charging customers. So moving away from a volumetric charge to a load-based charge. And there's a couple of reasons for that, but one is we're hoping to make that a bit more simple because if you imagine, you know, I find it hard to imagine what one cubic metre looks like, but I can imagine what a car boot load looks like, or I can imagine what a trailer, you know, a small or a medium trailer looks like. So, and it also brings a lot more into line with what other councils are doing in terms of charging their residents. So it hopefully will speed up the process of getting people through the transfer station site as well. So, yep, we'll trial it and we'll see the feedback and listen to the community from there on.
0: Okay, the charging structure is a tiered system with 13 different levels. So a car boot starts for a resident at $27, but for a large box rectangular trailer, it's just shy of $500. Bridget, pricey, do you think?
1: Oh, look, well, we have to first reflect the state government waste levy charges that have gone up again. So our charges are cost neutral. So we don't make any money out of what we charge residents through the transfer station. It's purely just operating costs. If a large cage trailer, which is full, that's about, you know, nearly 4.5 cubic metres of waste. You know, so that is a significant volume of waste to take through. So it does reflect the volume that is going through there. I will note that residents will still receive their two free waste vouchers this financial year. And so much of what I expect a normal residential load to be will be included in those two free waste vouchers.
0: You're also going to be opening a second gatehouse. So this is a clear move to get those lines moving quicker.
1: Yeah, that's right. And we've re-lined the road at where the two gatehouses are. So it'll be really easy for residents to see where they should be going. And that hopefully will speed up. So we'll be able to do two cars at once and determine where they need to go within the transfer station and what we're charging them. So that will be a huge improvement. We are seeing a large increase in people visiting the transfer station. You know, 82,000 visits will be recorded in 25-26, and that's a massive increase. You know, the site is constrained. We don't have a lot of opportunities to do too many other things, but what we are able to do is this extra gatehouse, and we're really hoping that will speed up the processing.
0: Yeah, the site itself, Bridget, an interesting one because it's kind of ringed by businesses and houses aren't that far away. Are there thoughts at some stage the council might have to pick up the transfer station and move it somewhere else?
1: Yes, well, that's what we've been trying to work with the state government and other stakeholders on for the past few years. You know, ideally, we'd have a site at Ballarat West Employment Zone, and we've been working with Development Victoria on trying to determine an appropriate site, but also working with the broader sector, in the waste sector, to look at opportunities to bring in different types of technologies and ways to manage our municipal waste and manage our organic waste and create a recycling facility So we're still working on that. It is complex and it's time consuming, but we hopefully won't be on that Gilly Street site forever.
0: Hard rubbish was also in the news last week, Bridget, with a trial getting going from July next year. What sort of things are you going to be looking for in this trial, and what is the likelihood, do you think, of it being ongoing?
1: Well, this current financial year in 26-27, we'll be preparing for the hardway service to begin on the 1st of July 2027. So to do that, we need more trucks. We need more people. We need a system to book how people will have their hard waste collection picked up. So the next 12 months will be about the preparation, and then July 1st we expect it to begin. So it will be a bookable system, and again there will be an opportunity for residents to. We're thinking at this point to have one free service that's paid for through their waste charge, and if they want another service, then they have to pay for that, and or the opportunity to switch out your hard waste for your ability to still visit the transfer station. So that's the sort of concept we're working on. We've still got a few things to iron out, but the next 12 months will really be in that that detail stage.
0: Okay, so when you say it's a bookable system, it's not like your whole neighbourhood is on one particular day. It's just when you want that hard rubbish gone as an individual.
1: That's right. And then we'll plan the run around to pick up that waste on the most efficient service we can provide based on the bookings. So that gives people flexibility to book the service when they need it the most, and doesn't create a big mess on the footpaths or, you know, within the city all at the same time as well.
0: Yeah, it'd be interesting to see how that one pans out. On the agenda at last week's council meeting, Bridget, was a shiny new graffiti and vandalism policy. I like where council is headed here. It's about ongoing community concerns that there's just way too much tagging, etc., in the city. The interesting part of the policy, though, is that you're going to be seeking recovery of costs. I mean, if it's a 13-year-old busted for spray painting something, how on earth are you going to get that money off that person?
1: Well, that is the challenge, but the policy at least does stipulate and give us the opportunity to pursue civil restitution, but the ability of us to actually pursue that will be based on an individual event, and it will be based on things like the likely cost of rectifying the property damage and of legal proceedings, and the likelihood of success will also be strongly informed by our insurer and their recommendations, because much of what we pursue is done through our insurance, and if it's not likely to be successful, there's not a lot of point of us pursuing it through the legal and the court system, and costing us a lot more than it would just to remove the graffiti in the first place. So it will be a case-by-case basis, but I think still having it in our policy is a really good, strong step forward it really demonstrates to the community that we're really serious about trying to remove graffiti from council-owned assets.
0: And if you do see graffiti in your neighbourhood, the best thing to do, Bridget, is jump on the Snap Send Solve app. Is that right? And report it. And what your graffiti removal team will then be put to work?
1: That's right. And we try and remove all graffiti that's reported within 10 days. If it is a bit more nasty, let's say we'll try and remove it within 2 days. But the other thing that this policy does provide is for us to be able to create memorandums of understanding with third-party providers like Telstra or others who have lots of assets around the city, and our MOUs with those third-party providers allow us to also clean graffiti from their assets, which makes a lot of sense. But it's very dependent on our ability to have those MOUs in place.
0: Bridget Weatherall is my guest this morning, the acting CEO of the City of Ballarat. At last week's meeting, Bridget, the naming of unnamed reserves, largely in Ballarat West, was also on the agenda. You might be thinking, "Oh, this is a little bit of a snore," but it's actually important, because if these reserves are unnamed, and if there is an emergency around the area, the chances for emergency services to get to the right location and quickly are lower. So, has this prompted council to act?
1: That is part of the reasoning. I think it is just we've had a large backlog of, you know, of growth in growth areas and unnamed reserves. So we've had someone who's been able to process a lot of these unnamed reserves and work through with Geographic Names Victoria, who have really specific criteria and really specific process for naming streets or reserves. So while it certainly does allow the opportunity to enhance emergency services, also allows us to create better mapping. So the VicMap system and all the associated mapping products will actually now be able to have that name associated with it. So we'll just help people find where somewhere is, whether it's emergency services or not. You know, if it helps, if your child is going down the street to a new reserve, Appleford Court Reserve, for example, they'll be able to tell you where they're going, not to just that reserve down the road. So,
0: okay.
1: Yeah, I think it's just a good community thing to do, and we'll be working through, you know, trying to enhance our naming right across the city.
0: Okay, you're putting signage up on them as well?
1: Yes, there will be signage.
0: So Cassowary Way Reserve coming soon, Clayton Street Reserve coming soon, Hocking Avenue Reserve, the list goes on. Bridget Weatherall, we'll let you get back to your in-tray at Town Hall. Thanks for your time on the show.
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1: Hi, my name is Stacey Lee. 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You're a mean one, Mr. Grinch.
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0: day without him. 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

Sounds like Friday night at Roland's place, doesn't it? Something like that. Loving the nightlife, Alicia Bridges. Here at 3BA's Ballarat today. Good morning. Hope your misty Monday is going A-OK. It's bang on 10:30. Up next, Monday wouldn't be Monday.

0: Boy Joy back in his heyday with Culture Club. Come a Chameleon at 3BA's Ballarat today. It's 21 to 11. It's a Monday morning. It can only mean one man is in the house. I've been feeding him grapes one by one off air this morning in the style he is accustomed to. It's Mr. Roland Rocchicelli. Hello, Roland.
1: No, they're not. You haven't peeled them.
0: Oh, sorry.
1: Bueller, peel. Mae West has that wonderful line in a film when she walks through and she has a black maid, as they all did in those films of that day. And as she walks through, she says, Bueller, peel me a grape. And keeps walking.
0: That's exactly what you said this morning.
1: Peel me a grape, but you didn't.
0: I don't think I've ever had a guest come into the studio with a bunch of red grapes.
1: I don't like them. They've got no seeds and they're tasteless.
0: Well, why did you buy them?
1: Well, because I needed grapes.
0: They'd be better crushed in a 750ml bottle, wouldn't they?
1: Probably. Yeah. No, they have no juice.
0: Oh,
1: no,
0: don't they?
1: I don't like seedless grapes and I don't like seedless watermelon.
0: You like your seeds?
1: Well, because it changes the taste
0: of the
1: fruit.
0: It does, actually, doesn't it?
1: Yes.
0: Yeah.
1: Grapes, certainly. You know, Muscatels and Wortley Halls and Sweetwaters and all those grapes that you could once get no longer exist. You go and there's these sort of genetically modified things that are posing as grapes.
0: Do you ever wonder how we have so much produce available in the supermarkets all year round? What is really going on?
1: Well, because it's stored away. Mm. Your apples are 2 years old by the time you get them.
0: They probably actually are.
1: The avocados you buy are like, you could use them as a weapon of war. They're so hard.
0: A cricket ball.
1: Yeah, you could throw them at somebody and whack them, you know. Jane Kennedy went to Jane Kennedy and Rob Sitch and Working Dog.
0: Very funny people.
1: Yeah, very. And they went off to live in Toulouse in France for 6 months. And they'd never been away and never lived anywhere. And they've got five children, I think, five or six children. And they took them all and off they went to Toulouse. And Jane, when she came back, I'd said certain things to her, and she came back and said, I didn't realise, and I wasn't sure what you were talking about, but of course, when we got there, I went to the restaurant one night and she said, I ordered asparagus. And they looked at me and said, they're not in season. And she said, I suddenly realised what you were talking about, that, you know, when peas are in season, you get them. When cherries are in season, here you get them. I don't buy them. When it says, you know, Californian oranges. Why do I want Californian oranges? I want Australian oranges from Mildura or wherever it is, the Renmark or wherever they
0: grow
1: oranges.
0: That's a lot of food kilometres, isn't it? The humble orange coming from California.
1: And it was picked when it was green, and 3 years later it's finally ripened and it has no juice in it at all. My birria used to have orange and grapefruit trees in Kalgoorlie. She was very naughty. She used to leave the hose dripping on them.
0: I would imagine water would have been fairly scarce.
1: Well, you know, she didn't care. The grapes were, I mean, they were the oranges were the size of, they were navel, the size of watermelons. And she used to put buckets of them and the pink and the plain, what are they called, grapefruit. Mm. She's just put buckets of them outside and people would just come and take
0: them. Give them away.
1: Absolutely. The trees were laden and she had, you know, three grape trees.
0: Oh, the fact she's giving back to the community.
1: Yeah,
0: nice.
1: She gave them away, all of them.
0: We walked past a house in Ballarat yesterday that had free limes out the front. Not just lemons, limes.
1: I saw lemons once and I said to the woman, may I have two? She said, two? No, you can have a bag full. She went and got a paper bag and filled it up for me.
0: Isn't that
1: it's
0: nice?
1: It's wonderful.
0: You know the old saying, if you have to buy lemons, you haven't got any friends.
1: Really?
0: Yes.
1: Do you have a lemon tree?
0: Yes, we do.
1: Mine's not. I've got one in a tub. It's not very.
0: Oh, that would be the reason why. It needs to go in the ground, Roland.
1: Yeah, I'll put it in the ground, I think. But will it fruit before I die?
0: Let's move on.
1: Your father had a birthday.
0: Yeah, he was 82 last week and we had a McDonald birthday bash yesterday.
1: Oh, how awful.
0: Making small talk with
1: how
0: the rallies.
1: Hideous.
0: You know what I did notice, though? Something has changed.
1: What?
0: The kids are now helping with the cleanup. And I shouldn't call them kids because I think the youngest one's now 18. But that just never happened. We always used to have a kids' table.
1: Oh, right.
0: And
1: At McDonald's, do they have children's tables at McDonald's?
0: No, that's our surname. We didn't go to McDonald's.
1: Oh, you went McDonald's at your house. I thought you went to McDonald's.
0: I wasn't ordering a Happy Meal with the old man for his 82nd
1: birthday.
0: You
1: said, oh, this is all too much trouble. He's so old. Why are we bothering?
0: Not at all.
1: It was at your house.
0: Yes, it was at Mum and Dad's house. And
1: well, that's not hideous. That's lovely.
0: Yeah, it was
1: that's
0: nice.
1: Lovely, yes.
0: So it was a nice afternoon. And
1: so
0: the
1: children actually stood up and helped.
0: Mm.
1: They realised that the cleaning fairy doesn't actually exist.
0: Oh, but the emptying the dishwasher fairy still does. That's still very much a thing.
1: Yeah, she comes in the night.
0: Yes,
1: and empties.
0: She does. It is just
1: and
0: magic.
1: And she stacks it as well before, and then she empties. She's so good, isn't she? I wish the vacuuming fairy would come to my house. She's lost the way. I had a note from the government, Medicare, telling me that I need a vaccine. I haven't had one this year for my flu, and perhaps I should go and do it.
0: Well, isn't that just a handy health reminder?
1: No, it's a sticky beak. That's what it is. Mind your own business. I'm perfectly capable of looking after my own life. I don't need you to be telling me when I do or do not need a vaccine.
0: Well, hang on a minute, though. You're unhappy because you're not able to poo on the paper for free anymore with the bow screen
1: test. Right. Yes.
0: And so you can't get that. Now the government are reminding you to get a COVID vaccination and you're unhappy
1: about
0: it.
1: Well, they're hoping that... Well, I'm only unhappy in that I think that I don't really need you to be telling me when I should or should not be going to have a vaccine. That suggests to me that there is an element of interference which I don't really appreciate. If I were feeble-minded and needed, you know, a nurse to come and get me and take me off and say, now it won't hurt and we'll give you a jelly bean, you'll be fine, then that would be fine. I'm reasonably compos mentis, you know, the mind still works on a good day. I just don't think that that's what you're there for. Just do what you have to do. There's too much of this. We were talking about, I had a press release the other day from somebody, from a minister, and telling me that, you know, something was happening. And there were quotes that you can use from the minister so that it looks as if you've actually spoken with the person.
0: They all do that. City of Ballarat do that.
1: I didn't know.
0: Mayor Tracy Hargrave said.
1: It's absolutely. Did the Mayor Tracy Hargrave
0: say
1: that?
0: I'm sure she didn't.
1: Did the minister say that? And so I looked at this and I thought, this claim is preposterous. So I wrote off the...
0: I haven't asked you about who you've been writing to for a while.
1: Oh, to these people. And I said, please, could you provide me immediately with the empirical evidence which supports this claim? And guess what?
0: I'm guessing radio silence.
1: The chattering. There was a silence in heaven for the space of half an hour.
0: I wonder what they're thinking, these people, after getting an email from you like that.
1: They think just another nuisance, that's what they think. They don't look at the name, they wouldn't have a clue who I am, they have no idea. And why would they? They just think you're a nuisance. You're just being bothersome and tiresome and tedious and all of those things, and they just put it in the bin. They don't put things in the bin now, do they? They delete it.
0: Delete, yes.
1: Yeah, they just delete. We're not going to reply.
0: So media releases have made you a little unhappy, but not as unhappy as the taxi robot. I think we've all tangled with this, but you seem to get next level service with this thing.
1: We all do. It's just that I get irritated by it. She wants to know where you're going. You had a trip to 3 Bar this time last week. Would you like to?
0: Three BA is three Bar.
1: Bar.
0: Oh goodness!
1: Would you like to rebook that trip? And then if you say no, and she then says, and I promise you, the infection is. So where are you going?
0: Oh, it's got attitude as well.
1: That's right, you know. Yeah, I didn't say you could go out. And
0: it's probably a special bot just for you. If Roland rings, we'll put the one with attitude on.
1: And I find myself shouting at her, and while I'm shouting, I'm thinking, Roland, she doesn't exist. She's a program. She's like Claude on AI. Although Claude on AI said to me yesterday, I sense there's a bit of friction going on between us today.
0: Are you serious?
1: Yeah.
0: Claude said
1: there was
0: friction.
1: And he was right. I told her, I said, just concentrate. Read what I've asked you and concentrate. He said, oh, I sense a bit of friction here. I said, no, not friction, just frustration.
0: It's funny, you're writing a book, but I think watching you write your book...
1: is funnier.
0: Is funnier, and probably
1: I'll be a bestseller. Yes, it is extra. I mean, AI is very useful for me in what I do. I don't have it write for me or do any of those things, but it's very useful in terms of telling me what is or is not working. And well, I'd written 5,000 words as an epilogue to Beria's book. And Claude read it and he said, well, this is my version of it. And it was 1,500 words. He cut 4,000 words.
0: That's editing.
1: And I said, why have you done that? And he said, because you're telling me everything that I already know from Beria's behaviour in the book. We don't need you to tell us again. We know she's complex. We know she's difficult. We know she tells people off. We know she gives other people's children a clip under the ear and sends them home. We don't need you to tell us again.
0: And was Claude right?
1: And he was absolutely right.
0: Wow.
1: I cut it, and the end now is just... her death. We were in the shower. I was showering her one day and she pointed to her stomach and said, what's this? And I said, oh, it's a hernia. We'll go to the doctor tomorrow. So tomorrow we went to the doctor and it was a hernia. But it also turned out Bruce Ingram, her doctor, touched us and she yelped like a
0: nearly
1: puppy.
0: Nearly shot through the roof.
1: And he said to me, well, I think we have another problem. And that was the beginning of the death. Absolutely. Then from there, 3 months later, she was dead.
0: Wow. Just back to AI.
1: Yeah,
0: it's
1: and
0: interesting.
1: AI, so.
0: My wife was having a chat to a creative last week about AI.
1: Yes.
0: Who's adamantly against it, says it's taking all these jobs in her industry, etc. And she tried to give your example of using it for good and not evil and helping you tighten and make a script more interesting, etc. But she wouldn't hear a bar of it. So it's interesting, the very differing points of view around AI.
1: I don't have anybody else to talk with. I mean, I'm in Ballarat. I don't.
0: You can just ring up the taxi robot anytime.
1: Yeah, that's right. Get her to do it. But all my colleagues with whom I... And people are not interested. When you give them, 5,000 words of prose, they think, you see their eyes start to turn like windmills. They think, oh, no, I'm not interested. And they're not interested.
0: Yeah.
1: And so what Claude does is it fills a gap that I have there. Occasionally he says, I'm not sure about the grammar there. I say, mind your business. A lack of willing. And he says, willingness. I say, no, that's idiosyncratic. I like to say there is a lack of willing. People understand. And it's an affectation. And I like that affectation.
0: But Claude didn't.
1: No. He then says, fine, that's okay. You can use that if you want.
0: Move on.
1: Yeah, move on.
0: Nothing to see here.
1: Yes. Yes. And I think they're wrong. I do worry about people going on there and writing things. As a little test, I've said, oh, just write 200 words for me, and you see the 200 words. And then you
0: on
1: see...
0: On what topic? On your mum?
1: No, on anything. I might say, write 200 words about Brett McDonald on radio, for example. And he gives you the 200 words. But what you see is a reflection of... phrases, clauses that you've used in previous things, and he brings them all together.
0: So it's your tone sort of filtering through.
1: He's right onto my tone. He knows exactly how I write and talk, and when he edits, he does... It does it in my vernacular.
0: It's probably taken a while to get there, though, hasn't it?
1: I'm still getting there with Claude because I want Claude to work for me. I don't work for Claude, nor does Claude try and make me work for it. But it's a very useful tool if you know what you're doing. And as Claude said, I'm as intelligent as you allow me to be. So I talk...
0: They're actually Claude's words.
1: Yes, I'm as intelligent as you allow me to be. And because I don't exist, I'm a program.
0: That would have been a sad day for you to learn that Claude's not real.
1: I was. Oh, I took to the bed, the doona over the head.
0: Claude's
1: not real. But it's very useful. I'm surprised that they said that.
0: Roland, we need to talk about our promoted topic today.
1: Yes,
0: and it's
1: we
0: all
1: get
0: about.
1: In trouble
0: yeah,
1: if we, don't.
0: We do if we don't get there, and we've missed it once or twice before. With position comes responsibility. Now, you've got your eye on a particular councillor about this. Have you written a column on this?
1: Well, I wrote about council creep, governance creep, and it's the same sort of thing. Yes, I do. I think with position comes responsibility. What was the whole quote? Is that all you used of the quote that I sent you?
0: No, I used more over the weekend.
1: What was it? What did it say?
0: It goes on and says, it's unacceptable for councillors to make dangerous, unsubstantiated public comments.
1: Absolutely. The comment about Ballarat drowning under a wave of crime, as Councillor Lapkin said, is simply not true. It's not true.
0: Is crime any worse here than in Bendigo?
1: Not according to the police. Geelong. Not according to the police with whom I spoke. Mm. It's much of a muchness across the nation.
0: That's what I'm hearing too.
1: Yes, indeed. And I think that all that exacerbates a situation and simply serves to scare people, and it's misinformation. And I think with these positions become responsibility. It's too easy to try and politically point score, you know, to say, if they had to choose between potholes and Puccini, I know who would win. That's silly. It's both silly and fatuous, in my opinion. And it's just the sort of thing that you don't want to hear. It has been proven that Puccini does calm dangerous prisoners if they played classical music. I find it's interesting going to some of those concerts with, you know, Rolling Stones or whatever. I find their music makes me aggressive. It does. I
0: get even more so. Who have you been listening to before our chat this morning?
1: That's right. I get really punchy. but if I listen to Mozart or Chopin or Schumann or Chopin's my favourite, I tend it. And if I'm writing and I'm having trouble, I put Chopin on in the background and suddenly I calm down and everything takes place.
0: What about Boy George and the Culture Club?
1: No,
0: what happens
1: and certainly
0: if you hear
1: I'm
0: them?
1: A chameleon. I know you were playing that rubbish. It didn't go unnoticed. But getting back to this topic, it's a very serious one, and I think that people need to put their minds into gear before they put their mouths into action. When you're in a position like here, you have to be very careful what we say to each other. When we're joking, that's fine. But if you're talking seriously about something, you need to concentrate and make sure that what you're saying is supported by some evidence, or that it's a considered opinion. To be saying that Ballarat is drowning under a wave of crime and sinking like a stone is just silly and fatuous, and it needs to be called out for what it is, and that's just nonsense, dangerous nonsense.
0: Roland, you've got to go.
1: No, I don't. You're sending me away.
0: Claude is hungry. I believe he wants grapes this morning.
1: I'll peel him one.
0: Catch you next week.

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13: G'day, it's Tom Parry with your local news first. Hospitals in Ararat and Ballarat appear set to gain extra staff. An additional 253 full-time nurses are expected to be hired statewide at a cost of $109 million as part of legislation being introduced to Victorian Parliament by the government before the end of the year. The Friends of the Canadian Corridor have continued to do their part for the environment with a bit of tree planting as part of their Urban Ripple Restoration Project that also includes the Yarrowee Creek. 800 trees, shrubs and grasses were planted along the Canadian Creek Reserve over the weekend. And in sport, the senior men's competition's 11th round took place on Saturday in the Ballarat Footy League. Redan very nearly caused an upset, losing to Darley by just a goal at City Oval, while the Roosters downed Sebastopol by 18 points. That's the latest in your local news.
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14: Morning, I'm Jackie Lim. A loophole in the HECS student loan system is making the government billions at the expense of already stretched uni students and graduates. Currently, HECS indexation happens in June before student payments from the previous year have been credited. Independent MP Monique Ryan says pushing it back to November would save students more than $3 billion over the coming decade. Make the most of these lower petrol prices, with the average unleaded prices now lower than they were at the start of the war. We're being told it won't last long, though, with the fuel excise discount being halved from Wednesday. Peter Curry from the NRMA says that'll push unleaded as high as the mid-170s.
15: People will feel it, but certainly nothing compared to what we were paying in the middle of the crisis when things were at their absolute worst.
14: The Social Services Minister says the budget's housing tax reforms are starting to show results, claiming first home buyers are now dominating weekend auctions.
16: You go to an auction now and you see first home buyers for the first time in many years actually able to buy a home of their own because they're not competing against cashed up investors.
14: Tanya Plibersek there on 7. It comes as totality figures show auction clearance rates in several major cities have slumped to their lowest levels since the pandemic. And the cost of living is taking no hostages, with another musical calling curtain ahead of schedule. Producers of the show Waitress have announced it will not travel beyond Melbourne, blaming tough economic conditions. It follows a similar move by Beetlejuice the musical, which recently ended its run in Brisbane early and cancelled several shows nationwide.
12: Metrol. Better service, better advice, better building solutions.
14: In sport, the Socceroos are in Oakland as preparations for their round of 32 match against Egypt continue. The Aussies have never won a match in the World Cup beyond the group stages, but they're in with a shot. Egypt's only two spots ahead of them on the global rankings. The last time the two countries met was in 2010. And in NRL, Queensland coach Billy Slater has backed Pat Carrigan to be fit for next week's State of Origin showdown. The Broncos star has been recalled for the decider despite not having played a game in over a month following ankle surgery. That's the latest in news and sport.
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10: Okay, that was a little bit weird. 3BA weather. Can I read it now, Mr. Computer? Is that okay? Yes, we'll do it. Shower 2 today, top of 12. Tomorrow, 13. Showers easing. Wednesday, showers up to 13 and potentially pretty wet too, up to 15 mils. Same on Thursday, up to 15 with a top of 11. Currently at Eureka, we have 9 degrees. It is hour 2 of this Monday edition of the show. That's right, second hour here already. McDonald, concentrate. 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
18: 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Going to look at family dispute resolution and how it can help separating families. The ladies tell me that a lot of families are splitting at the moment because of the cost of living crisis, but then staying under the one roof, it's leading to a whole heap of complications. We'll find out what care is out there for you. 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
19: 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Ballarat Today with Brett Mack. What's on your mind? You can message us via Facebook / Radio 3BA.

0: Always ready, Freddie. Bit of Killer Queen. 3BA's Ballarat today, 10 after 11. We're here thanks to Ryan's IGA and Open and Close Solutions. If you are listening to the radio last week, you would have heard that three of Ballarat's brightest are on their way to Glasgow for the Commonwealth Games. And the fun fact is they've all come through our own Federation University. Let's find out who's heading over there and how they've reached the elite level as we welcome to the program sports science expert from the uni, Dr. Ryan Warne. Ryan, welcome to Ballarat today. Hey, good morning.
1: Good morning. Thank you very much for having me on.
0: You're a bit of a sports slash athletics nerd, I hear, Ryan.
1: I am a bit of an athletics tragic. I run for the same club as Cooper Sherman, although at a much, much more casual level than he does.
0: How do you go? You go okay?
1: Look, I turn up. I fill the numbers up.
0: I'm sure it's more than that. Hey, Ryan, let's start with Cooper. I've had him on the program before, the man they call the Shermanator. He's going to be running in the mixed 4x400. Boy, Australia has some talented runners in this space.
1: They do. The mixed 4x400 team is incredibly strong for the 2026 Comm Games. So they've come off the back of a record-breaking performance. So they ran 3:10 earlier this year. And this team is really strong. So Cooper's a really strong anchor runner, but Luke Van Radigan from New South Wales is incredibly fast. But they're also complemented by Mia Gross, who's got considerable world experience, and Gemma Pollard as well. So I think they're quite a strong medal threat, you know, in the mixed relay.
0: Is he a lock for the team, or does that decision get made closer to the event, Ryan?
1: As far as I'm aware, he's a lock for that team. So that's been announced on the Australian Athletics page, and I can't see them changing that. But having been in those high performance competitions previously myself as a cyclist, look, they're open to changes if there's a need to, because there are other really strong 400 metres as well runners, such as Reece Holder, the Australian record holder. But I would say that it's unlikely at this stage. Like, the Australian Athletics will work really hard to deliver a schedule that manages the athlete's performance and recovery, because these events are, you know, they're the best in the world, these athletes, and the events are incredibly taxing. So it's not so simple to just swap them in and out. It's a delicate balance of managing how much they race and how fatigued they are.
0: Sam Rizzo, the boy from Buninyong, off to his second Commonwealth Games as a wheelchair racer. I can only imagine the upper body strength this guy has.
1: Incredible. I've seen some videos of him doing chin-ups while he's still in his wheelchair. So he's incredibly strong. And so Sam competes as part of the T54. For listeners who aren't aware, that means he has no leg function, but full arm function and good trunk function. So he's incredibly strong. He's incredibly capable. We saw him set the Australian record in the 1500 metres in 2024 of 2:50. That's since been eclipsed. But I know that he does a lot of strength and conditioning. So he's formerly been a Westvic athlete training up at the uni. But also knowing he's one of his coaches and mentors, Richard Coleman, spends significant time developing his athletes in the gym as well, because he understands that's a really key part of it. It doesn't all just happen on the track.
0: And then, Ryan, there's the self-proclaimed king of Ballarat. He's a real character, this young man, Yoel Reith, in the men's high jump. If he gets back to his career best form, you reckon he could bring home a medal?
1: Oh, absolutely, I do. So his career best, he jumped 2.3 metres in 2024, and he's certainly heading that way. He's jumped 2.28 metres this year in 2026. He's had some Diamond League events recently. But what I love about Yoel is he just thrives on the big stadium crowd energy. And I've seen there's some jumps where he's missed his jumps and he just laughs it off, and he gets the crowd behind him and he'll do little celebrations or dances. he really steps up on the day, and you know, it's really that kind of redemption mindset. You know, he can step up, and when the pressure's on, he can deliver.
0: Yeah, I remember watching him at the Olympics, even just working the camera. You kind of forget how relatively inexperienced he is and how young he is. And he's on the biggest sporting stage in the world. He's got some swagger, some confidence, hasn't he?
1: Oh, absolutely. And it's not as if Australia is not a strong nation. Like, we have, for instance, Brandon Stark, Joel Maiden, like, really strong competition. So he's stepping up against guys that have been to multiple Olympic Games and are stars, I guess, in the Australian athletics team. And Yoel just takes it all in his stride. He really does come about it with this level of maturity that's quite uncommon for someone his age. But I would say that's true for all three of these athletes. They are really cool, calm and collected. And speaking to them, they certainly seem like they've been around competing for a lot longer than they actually have.
0: As I mentioned at the top, Dr. Warne, all three of these young athletes have come through Fed Uni, and I would imagine you've had something to do with them as a sports science expert. When it comes to natural ability, natural talent versus what you can offer when it comes down to science, is there a balancing act, or is science all about kind of that 1% shot in the arm where you're going to do a little bit better potentially than someone else?
1: It's very much a balancing act, yeah. The word we're using in sports science is optimization.
0: Okay.
1: Because you have an athlete like Yoel, and he was discovered through that school setting, and incredibly explosive. I mean, he jumped 2-point-something metres with a scissor kick without having the proper Fosbury technique. And so there's already something there that's incredibly capable, and it's about harnessing that. So he's worked a lot with his coach, Takashi Katamine, to develop that technique as well. But I know those athletes, when they're in the gym, they'll be looking at developing specific components. So their vertical force, the power they can produce, another metric called reactive strength index, which is essentially elasticity or bounciness. And so our job as sports scientists is to work with the coaches, work with the Victorian Institute of Sport, and say, how can we make this athlete a little bit better? Where are they lacking? Can we build that up? Where are they really strong? How can we exploit that? And then managing that interplay of doing as much training as they can without getting injured, which is really hard. It's the maximal effective dose. We're trying to win medals, and so they're just doing as much as they can, and they're constantly on that precipice of, you know, falling off the other side.
0: What about recovery, Ryan? Is that just as important as the training for the athletes?
1: It is, yeah. So we talk about stress response in sports science, and that is, for every stress you put on an athlete, you need a corresponding recovery period to respond to that load. And if you don't do that, you just run the risk of what's called overtraining or burnout ultimately, which leads to injury risk, lack of motivation, underperformance, things like that. And so these athletes will be putting in a lot of time to the physical recovery, and it does differ a bit between the events too, like the type of recovery that Sam does. You know, his events are taking around 2:50 to complete. That's very different to the recovery that Yoel does, because the event takes seconds to complete. And so they'll work with their sports science staff to optimize that. But there are things in common as well. They'll all be resting when they can. They'll be snacking on high carbohydrates, because they're all using stored sugars to fuel these performances. And they'll be trying to manage their hydration as well during these competitions.
0: And Ryan, will the Aussies take their own sports scientist with them to Glasgow?
1: Absolutely. So they'll have science support in the form of Australian Athletics, but also from the Commonwealth Games as well. And so because these are prestigious events, the same thing's true for the Olympic Games. They're not left to chance. They take the best staff, and they dot the I's and cross the T's, I guess, and they're not leaving athletes to their own devices and hoping for the best.
0: Dr. Ryan Warne is my guest this morning, a sports science expert from Fed Uni. Ryan, how are you expecting overall the Aussies to go in Glasgow? You know, we'll be up against the old enemy in England. The Canadians won't be far away. What are you thinking?
1: I suspect we'll do quite well. We always do quite well. I mean, the games are a little bit scaled back this year. There's a few events that aren't taking place. But I think athletics were in a strong position, particularly in the middle distance. Particularly in the middle distance female events, we have some real star runners going, but also in the males. In the cycling, we had some strong representation as well. I mean, the Comm Games historically are well received by Australia, so we send a good strong team. But they have changed a little bit because of the change in the delivery of the games after the back of COVID events. These are almost being treated a little bit more as an opportunity for some developmental athletes to go as well. And make no mistake, our best athletes are going. But there's also a real opportunity for some junior development athletes to also go over and get exposure to those competitions that they otherwise wouldn't have. I think we should do quite well, and historically we always have.
0: Well, Team Ballarat is wishing Sam Rizzo, Cooper Sherman, the Ballarat Bullet, and the King of Ballarat, UL Reith, so well in Glasgow. Dr. Warne, you're probably going to need to take a couple of weeks off to watch all this, I think. You'll be far too busy to get to work. But thanks for unpacking all things elite athletes and Comm Games on the show this morning.
1: Thank you very much for having me.
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1: On Ballarat Today this morning, we're going to have a look at family dispute resolution and how it can help separating families, because I hear there's a bit of it going on in the Ballarat community at the moment. Two of the finest from Catholic Care Victoria have dropped by the Ballarat Today studio this morning. Senior Manager of Family Law, it's Catherine Lyons. Catherine, good morning to you. Good to see you.
2: Good morning, Brett. Thanks for having me.
1: And also Team Leader of the FRC, the Ballarat Family Relationship Centre. It's Jessie Edmonston. Hello, Jessie. Good to see you too.
3: Hi, Brett. You too.
1: Jessie, we keep hearing about the world gone mad at the moment, the cost of living crisis, etc. Is this leading to more troubles for families?
3: Absolutely, Brett. We are seeing lots of clients coming through. We're very busy in this space, particularly the cost of living impacting people's decisions to be able to live separately. So seeing more families who are separated under the same roof and people who are having to stay in, I guess, situations they might not otherwise due to the cost of living and the housing crisis. So definitely having a big impact on our work.
1: That must be incredibly, incredibly difficult for families. So you know you need to separate, but because the rent's so expensive, the electricity bills on the way, etc., you simply can't move out.
3: Absolutely. And look, there are families who are managing it really well, you know, who are managing to keep the conflict low and live together. It's one of the areas, though, that we are offering some support. We have some resources specifically for those families just to give some tips, I guess, and some support to work out how they will live together and keep that conflict low so that the kids can still manage.
1: So when we talk about family dispute resolution, Catherine Lyons, this is really about keeping people out of the murky court process, I suppose, and slow court process.
2: Yes, absolutely. Yes. So our service and other mediation services are really there to help parents work out parenting arrangements. So maybe it might be time spent with their children after they separate without having to go through a legal process, which we know is very costly. It's very stressful. And often children's voices are lost in that process. So mediation is a really great way to hopefully keep people out of court unless they really need to be there.
1: And I guess having that third voice, another set of eyes, if you like, to run the ruler over a relationship and offer advice when conflict is there can be really helpful.
2: Oh, absolutely, because we know there's lots of emotions that come through separating, and we really hope that we can provide a very safe and neutral way that we can help parents focus on what their children need after separation and also get other support if they need it. It might be counselling, for example, where they can have a space to be able to manage, again, their emotions. And we also have parenting programs that help keep that conflict away from children and gives parents strategies around that.
1: And Jessie, who are you seeing at the moment? Who's accessing your supports at Catholic Care Vic?
3: Look, we see all families, families of all shapes and sizes. Often it is parents coming in to talk about their own children, but it can also be grandparents, other significant people in a child's life who may want to come in and talk about, you know, having a relationship with that child ongoing. We basically accept anyone. Our practitioners are non-judgmental, inclusive. They're there to be impartial and just to support conversations. So any type of family is really welcome.
1: Okay. And you were telling me off air, Jessie, that it's often low fee or even no fee. So you're just there to help the community.
3: Oh, absolutely. We have no charge at all for people that have any type of concession card, and people who are perhaps working and earning an income, the most they would pay for a mediation session would be $60. So it is fairly low cost. We also are more than happy to negotiate if there is a challenge with finances, which of course there often is in these situations.
1: Good to know. Catholic Care Vic have got your back big time there.
3: Yeah.
1: Hey, Catherine, I've got a one word question for you this morning. When would I access your services? When would the time be right?
2: Oh, one word. That's really difficult, Brett, because I would say any time, really.
1: Okay.
2: We have parents that have separated very, very recently. We've had parents that have divorced for quite a number of years, and for whatever reason, they're still not quite working through their disputes with one another. So I would say, you know, any time that you feel you need some help, come to us.
1: Do you find people put it off too long? Is it almost a shame thing to reach out?
2: Oh, absolutely. I do think people feel some shame in needing to reach out to a service, and often they will try and do everything they can to avoid needing some help. But we absolutely say, you know, there's no shame in reaching out for help. In fact, it shows a real strength, particularly for your children, that you can get some help for them.
1: Yeah, well, just on the little people, Jesse, in our lives, they get tangled up in this conflict. If you had advice to give parents supporting their kids through this, what would be one thing you could tell them today? What's a little nugget you've got for them?
3: Oh, can I have two?
1: Yes, absolutely you can.
3: Brett, look, I think the big thing that we try and encourage, of course, is keeping the conflict away from children. So encouraging parents to be able to try and sort things out away from their children, not involve them in the conflict, so not passing messages through them, not using them as, you know, kind of, yeah, that messenger or that person that sits in the middle. So, of course, keeping the conflict away. But I think the other thing is really trying to focus on what each person focuses on what they can do to help their kids, rather than thinking about what the other person isn't doing, focusing on themselves. And sometimes that might mean actually getting help for themselves. Catherine mentioned parenting programs, counselling. We offer them. We also offer referrals to a lot of the other great community services around town that can offer that support. What we find is that parents need to be able to manage their own emotions in order to support how their kids are travelling. So for them to be able to get whatever it is that they need to be able to be calm, to take that responsibility, to then be able to tune into their children, that's probably the most important thing.
1: Great advice, Jesse. Yeah, great advice. And Catherine, it's also property and finance mediation as well. So not just the people, the other important stuff in life.
2: Yes, absolutely. That's right. So we offer mediation around children's matters, of course, and parenting arrangements, but we also offer property and financial mediation. And that might be, you know, negotiating assets following separation, but it might also be negotiating managing debts after separation. And again, because it's low or no cost, it really hopefully is very accessible to all parents, regardless of what their financial situation is.
1: Yeah, it's a difficult area of conflict, but as I mentioned earlier, Catholic Care Victoria have got your back. Nice to know you're here in Ballarat to help out all of our families. You'll find the office nice and central, Peel Street North, and you can see the array of services at the catholiccarevic.org.au website. Catherine, Jesse, thanks for unpacking family dispute resolution on the show this morning. It's been an interesting chat. We'll let you both get back to work. Thanks for your time.
2: Thanks, Brett. Thank you very much.
0: So they've given me 30 seconds to explain what an hour of 3BA's 80s lunch sounds like. Let's go.

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1: Audio. 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

0: Got to hear that one at 3BA's 80s party next month. Joan Armour Trading dropping the pilot at 3BA's Ballarat today. G'day, it's 14 to midday already as we bring this thing home and talk about a thing I didn't know was a thing until this man sent it through. It's FOBO, the fear of becoming obsolete in the wake of AI. FOBO, Dr. Trent Loader, career development expert. Good morning to you.
1: Good morning, Brett. Good morning, everyone.
0: Have you just invented this? Is this a thing?
1: No, it's a thing. It actually topped one of the work wellbeing surveys.
0: FOBO, fear of becoming obsolete. Are we seeing people become obsolete because of AI?
1: Well, it's happening every day. What we don't know is it's not being advertised. So those little jobs in the background that don't require the human touch necessarily are just silently disappearing.
0: Okay, so if it's a process, it can probably be done by AI. But if it requires a human touch, then you should still be okay. FOBO's not coming for you?
1: 100%. 100%. Well, I mean, you still may feel FOBO. Mm. And the stats are saying that, you know, if you've looked at an AI tool this week and felt a little spike of anxiety about your job security, you're just experiencing FOBO. You know, it's trending workplace wellness hazard of 2026, so the stats say. But, you know, if it can be automated, it will be automated. And yeah. I've said that many times in the past, but they've been saying it since the 60s. They've been saying it since the automated assembly line, since, you know, robots took the jobs of people on the assembly line forward, you know. So it's been around, but for every robot, you know, that replaced workers, they needed 4 to 5 people to code the robots, fix the robots, maintain the robots. Now, they did replace that 24-hour, 7 days a week ability that workers can't do. So there were savings there. But you know what? Automation's been around for a long time. It's about embracing it and not fearing it, essentially. If, you know, I can say one thing, you know, AI won't necessarily take your job, but a human who knows how to use AI might.
0: Oh, okay. So we've got to just run a little bit harder and to get ahead of AI here. So, Dr. Loader, are there things we can do as peeps, as people, as humans, to stay in front of the beast and keep our job alive and well?
1: 100%. And look, it starts back before you even get the job, because you've got recruiters out there that are making reasonable money, actually making very good money if they're into executive recruiting, that just spend their time going through resumes and shortlisting for the boards, essentially, to then interview people. But because we're advertising, you know, when we were kids, we'd look at the Saturday Courier, and that's where we looked at our jobs. And there might have been 2 to 3 pages of, you know, situations vacant in the Courier. But now, if you look at the Saturday Courier, there might be 2 or 3... ads there, and that's it. Mm. Not even one page, not even half a page. So, you know, where are all the jobs advertised? Well, it's generally those big platforms like Seek and Indeed. And with that becomes a global audience. So no longer you and I, as we were when we were kids, competing against people in our own town, our own city. We're competing against people around the world. And, you know, I remember when I was at the uni and recruiting for teachers, you know, I only need one teacher in the college. But because it went globally, I had hundreds of applications. Mm. And it took the weekend to go through them because the uni doesn't use recruitment firms. They use the staff recruiting.
0: Yeah.
1: So, you know, and I was getting applicants from, you know, many people around the world that clearly didn't know what they were applying for, but they saw the logo and said, oh, that'd be a nice place to work. So it doesn't take long to put a job application in when you're using Seek.
0: So are you suggesting then, Trent, that employers are hitting AI fatigue and we might be about to swing in the other direction and go back to a more humanistic approach?
1: Well, no, I wouldn't necessarily say that.
0: Okay.
1: What we need to do is ensure that we get through that filter. So recruiters are using these tools because they're getting hundreds and sometimes in case of thousands applications. When I was with the department last year and we were advertising for a number of positions, I actually got in the thousands of applicants.
0: That's ridiculous, isn't it?
1: No, because it was...
0: You've just been spammed, haven't you, basically?
1: It went globally. Yeah. No. So many people that I saw it and, you know, from all levels. So it was just over 1,000. And, you know, it takes time to go through that. So what they're doing and what the big recruiters are doing, they've got what's called ATS, or applicant tracking systems, and they're essentially AI AI-powered filtering systems. So what we need to do is get our resume and our cover letter through those systems to enable you to get to an interview. Getting an interview is your biggest opportunity to prove that you can do more than an AI can.
0: So that application, oh, I would imagine so many people are just pressing play and getting AI to make it. Are you suggesting maybe get AI to help you in the background, but make it, what, 90% you, so you stand out as a human?
1: Yeah, you really need to get through that. And because, I mean, even in schools, you know, universities, we use Turnitin and programs like that. We know if AI has been used. We know there's plagiarism. So it's really important that you get across your unique abilities and your unique skills and do it in a way that is... You need to be giving examples that are purely you and not something that AI can come up with.
0: Okay, so really doubling down on your human skills.
1: Very much so. Very much so.
0: Okay.
1: Look, if I can say, Brad, it's a focus on power skills, we call them. You know, adaptability, emotional intelligence, or EQ, you may have heard that before, and reliability and presence, you know. Adaptability is, you know, the ability to learn a new tool on the fly without panicking. Well, an AI can't do that. It only knows what it's been programmed to do. But a human can show an ability to learn. Emotional intelligence, machines can track data, but they can't navigate a tense client meeting, a parent meeting in a school, show genuine empathy or lead a team through any sort of change. It can't do it. It can't lead, but it can process. And a reliability and presence. You know, in a hybrid world, simply being dependable, punctual, and present is beating out a flashy AI-padded CV each and every time, right?
0: So I would imagine, Trent, focusing on the complex tasks of your role are going to make you irreplaceable as well.
1: Very much, yeah.
0: The non-routine stuff.
1: Very much. But if we're focusing on particular sectors, if you're out there looking for a job or you're 10, 11, 12, you're looking for an area where a job is likely not to replace you, that said, the universities are pretty good now. They don't tend to offer courses that are going to be obsolete in the next few years. It doesn't look good for them.
0: No, it does not. They want people getting jobs.
1: They do, because that makes them look good.
0: Yeah.
1: But you know, we call it in the industry, I guess, the three hearts. The three H's, sorry. The heart, the hands, and the high-level strategy. They are the three areas that you are going to find jobs.
0: So run through those again. The heart?
1: The heart sector, the hand sector, and the high-level strategy sector.
0: Okay. You love a good list, don't you?
1: I do.
0: This is a shorter one than you normally have.
1: Well, yes. I haven't got the top 10, but look, the top three seemed easier to get through. But look, the heart sector, we call this the care economy. And I have spoken about it before, you know. If your job relies on emotional nuances, deep trust and physical empathy, a machine simply can't replace you. We're seeing an absolute explosion in demand across the care economy. Specific examples, and we've used these before, are registered nurses, aged care, disability support workers, and special needs educators, which is interesting because I've long tipped that I'd be replaced as a teacher. Because if you really want to learn, you can do it pretty independently yourself. But what they're saying is that special area with behaviour management, you know, is quite different. You know, registered nurses have topped the national skill shortage list for 5 consecutive years, which may not surprise you. In education, especially inclusive education, employers are desperately seeking professionals with behavioural support expertise. As I said, AI might help a teacher write a lesson plan, but it cannot manage a classroom of diverse, energetic, behaviour-challenged parents. Sorry, parents, children.
0: Same, just
1: parents.
0: A bit older.
1: they can't handle kids or their parents.
0: Trent, we are just about short for time, but I think the message here, let's embrace the three H's. Let's recognise that FOBO is a thing, but as you pointed out today, for we people, all is not lost when it comes to our jobs.
1: Not at all.
0: You've cheered us up, Dr. Loader.
1: I'm glad.
0: Thanks for your time on the show.
1: Pleasure.
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7: 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So if your car's working hard for your job, don't forget to claim what you're entitled to.
8: 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Now the world's largest milk chocolate frog. 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
0: Well, I am just about to become obsolete for another day because it's just gone high noon. Thanks for your company today. 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
11: G'day, it's Tom Parry with your local news first. Ballarat Council is moving to address issues around long wait times and unclear costs at the city's transfer station. This Wednesday, we'll see changes coming into effect, including a second gatehouse that aims to speed up processing times and a new fee structure that's determined by what size load you're delivering. A small but no less enthusiastic crowd enjoyed a game of soccer on the big screen at Alfred Deakin Place on Friday arvo, as the Socceroos secured a nil-all draw against Paraguay in their third and last group match of the World Cup. At this stage, it's unclear if the live site will activate again for the next contest between Australia and Egypt, which kicks off this Saturday at 4 a.m. And another tied game was lodged in the Ballarat Netball League's 11th round. The A-grade contest between North and the Boroughs over the weekend ended with the sides on 56 goals apiece. That's the latest in your local news.
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13: Hey there, I'm Jackie Lim. Australia's property market continues to lose momentum, with weekend auction clearance rates in Melbourne and Sydney dropping to their lowest levels since the pandemic. The totality figures show Brisbane is struggling the most. However, Adelaide bucked the trend, recording its best figures in 5 weeks. The coalition has slumped to a historic low in the polls, its primary vote collapsing to just 17% under Angus Taylor. Labor's seen a bounce in the polls to lead One Nation 33-29% after making tax changes to the budget. Health Minister Mark Butler telling Nine people have now had enough time to work out how they're affected.
14: People are focusing on what they're getting. There'll be another tax cut later this week, two tax cuts in this year's budget that we passed through the Parliament last week.
13: Australia and Vanuatu are expected to sign a new security and defence agreement in Canberra today. It's aimed at strengthening regional stability in the Pacific and comes 10 months after a signing was scrapped in Port Vila over concerns it could undermine Vanuatu's sovereignty. Wildfires have broken out in Germany as temperatures in Europe continue to soar. Meantime, in France, public health officials say at least 4,000 people have died over just 3 days. The cost of tying the knot's on the rise. New figures show wedding expenses have jumped 8% in a year, with the average big day now costing around $40,000. And Stevie Nicks is rumoured to be performing at the wedding of Taylor Swift and her NFL star fiancé, Travis Kelce. Nicks has been a longtime friend of the pop star.
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13: In sport, Wimbledon kicks off tonight with three Aussies in opening round action. Alexander Vucic is the first cab off the rank, followed by Adam Walton and Daria Kasatkina. Alex de Minaur is seeded fifth for the tournament and plays his first round match tomorrow night. And Elise Perry's domination at the T20 World Cup has continued. She's again been named player of the match with a score of 56 off 38 balls, helping Australia to a 6-wicket win over India. Australia remain undefeated in the tournament as they head into the semi-final against the West Indies. That's the latest in news and sport.
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20: We've got a shower or two today and heading for a top of 12. Getting down to 8 tonight, 13 tomorrow. Showers should be easing. And then we've got more showers on Wednesday, heading for 13, and showers as well for Thursday with a top of just 11.

0: 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Ballarat's 3BA 102.3. 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We had Bill Medley and Jennifer Warnes. I've had the time of my life. OMD, if you leave. And also Tina Turner, What's Love Got to Do with It? From the year where this movie came out.
1: There are a few things to keep in mind. If you expose it to the light, you may hurt it. If you get it wet, it will multiply. And most important, no matter how much they beg, never, never let them eat after midnight. Because when they do, they change.
0: Oh my goodness, yes, it was Gremlins from 1984. We'll continue the 80s lunch hour next with the flowers.
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0: 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We had Elton John with Sad Songs. We had Like a Prayer from Madonna from 1989. And Madonna, she's got a legion of fans, including actress Kate Hudson.
1: How old are you around that time when you first start hearing Madonna?
2: Like 5.
1: Does your mom bring you to a concert? Do you meet Madonna because you do have it? No, you never met her.
2: You know when I met Madonna? When she was with Warren Beatty and I was a little girl. She actually called the house and Oliver answered the phone one time because Warren was at the house.
1: Right.
2: And we were just frozen. It was like, Oliver was like, it's Madonna.
1: Oh, that's like, right. Now you're right. And you know, your life is so rich. Because Warren was in Shampoo with your mom.
2: Well, they're so close.
1: That's crazy.
2: Yeah, but Madonna was my hero. I mean, oh my God. I mean, I think she was every young girl's hero.
0: There you go. That's pretty exciting, isn't it? We're going to continue the 80s lunch hour next with AC/DC.
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0: Ballarat Zone 3BA 102.3. It is the 80s lunch hour with Rick Astley from 1987 and Never Gonna Give You Up. And if you love music like that, you're going to love the 3BA Ultimate 80s Party. We're holding it in a couple of weeks' time, in fact, Friday, the 10th of July, and it's happening at the Sporting Globe in Ballarat. Doors open at 8, and it's going to be so much fun. It is thanks to Harvey Norman Ballarat Bedding and Electrical, bringing the power and comfort to your Ultimate 80s night. And Mrs. Brown Bakes, making your taste buds sing. It's also thanks to the Sporting Globe Ballarat. Great food, live sport, and good times right in the heart of the city. And we've got some fantastic prizes to give away on the night, including a city escape at Pan Pacific Melbourne and also a stay at Park Royal Melbourne Airport. Would you like a double pass to come and join us for the Ultimate 80s Party? 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Good luck. We've got Stevie Nicks next to continue the 80s Lunch Hour.
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5: Picture this. Melbourne's Cathedral of Sport, the MCG, lined with black plastic. It's a bowl. A fleet of concrete mixers pumping in green jelly. They're set to fill this enormous edifice. A world record's in play here. And right on time, the movers and shakers from RAAF Transport in tight formation with the crucial cargo drop. And it's a good, even covering of pure King Island whipped cream at the punt road end. Now the world's largest milk chocolate frog. Two choppers straining to lower this awesome edible amphibian into and under the lake of now-setting jelly. It's the world's largest frog in a pond. Victory is sweet.
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1: G'day, it's Tom Parry with your local news first. Hospitals in Ararat and Ballarat appear set to gain extra staff. An additional 253 full-time nurses are expected to be hired statewide at a cost of $109 million as part of legislation being introduced to Victorian Parliament by the government before the end of the year. The Friends of the Canadian Corridor have continued to do their part for the environment with a bit of tree planting as part of their Urban Ripple Restoration Project that also includes the Yarrowee Creek. 800 trees, shrubs and grasses were planted along the Canadian Creek Reserve over the weekend. And in sport, the senior men's competition's 11th round took place on Saturday in the Ballarat Footy League. Redan very nearly caused an upset, losing to Darley by just a goal at City Oval, while the Roosters downed Sebastopol by 18 points. That's the latest in your local news.
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2: I'm Phoebe Humphrey. Anthony Albanese says today is a historic day between Australia and Vanuatu. The two nations have inked a landmark strategic agreement after months of negotiations. The Prime Minister says it is a historic step forward.
3: This agreement advances a consensus that security is a shared responsibility and encapsulates Vanuatu's sovereign decision not to permit its territory to be used for any foreign military base.
2: The Nationals leader admits the opposition has some work to do after today's news poll showed its primary support had crashed to a record low of just 17%, while Labor leads One Nation 33% to 29%. Matt Canavan telling Seven it's time to draw on his past career as a jackaroo.
4: And the first thing you've got to do is get the herd moving. And the herd is moving. It's just not going through the right gate for us at the moment. I get that. Yes. We've got a bit of work to do there.
2: Petrol prices are now cheaper than what they were at the start of the war in the Middle East. However, that'll change by Wednesday when the fuel excise discount is reduced. The national average this morning is $1.62 per litre for unleaded. Federal police have charged an airline employee for allegedly smuggling over a kilo of heroin into Melbourne. The 26-year-old Thai woman was working on board an international flight which landed at Melbourne Airport last Thursday when her bags were screened. And a skydiving plane crash in France has killed all 11 people on board. Authorities say the aircraft went down near the town of Tomblaine, killing the pilot along with instructors and students.
0: Metrol. Better service, better advice, better building solutions.
2: In sport, Laurie Daly says he'll be looking to silence the haters in next week's Origin decider. The New South Wales coach has swung the axe for Game 3, making seven changes, including dropping Brian To'o. Daly says he's determined to secure the shield.
5: If anyone thinks I'm not going to be as prepared as I've ever been, they'll be shocked.
2: And to AFL, Hawthorn is sweating on the fitness of Nick Watson for this Saturday's clash against Melbourne, despite being cleared of a hamstring strain. That's the latest news and sport.
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6: 3BA weather.
8: We've got a shower or two today and heading for a top of 12. Getting down to 8 tonight, 13 tomorrow. Showers should be easing. And then we've got more showers on Wednesday heading for 13 and showers as well for Thursday with a top of just 11.
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0: and music and more of it, Ballarat's 3BA 102.3. I'm not in love. That is 10cc. We had Britney Spears and Oops, I Did It Again. And, of course, Britney, over the years, she got a lot of fans, including this one.
1: She's going through pretty serious ennui right now, but she's helped me through major bummer. She pretty much guided me through puberty. She's so hot. I almost went to one of her concerts when I was 14, but my dad said no. You have to do math. Also, it's probably good that I didn't go because I didn't want to destroy what she and Justin Timberlake had. Whether she was stronger in the song Stronger, vulnerable and lucky, or risque and womanizer.
2: Sir, I don't know what bet you lost, but this is not within the jurisdiction matter of the city of Manhattan Beach.
1: I promise it is. It's just at the end.
2: You need to get to it now.
1: Okay, great.
0: So there we go. Just one of her legion of fans. We're going to continue better music and more of it next with Blondie.
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0: Ballarat Zone 3BA 102.3. That is the Eurythmics with Sweet Dreams. It is Jules and it is week four for PT's Winter Warmers. He has got so many great prizes to give away throughout winter. This goes until the end of August as well. This week's prize pack is a $100 Creswick Woolen Mills voucher and a heated throw rug. Oh, that sounds good. 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
1: G'day, it's Tom Parry with your local news first. Ballarat Council is moving to address issues around long wait times and unclear costs at the city's transfer station. This Wednesday, we'll see changes coming into effect, including a second gatehouse that aims to speed up processing times and a new fee structure that's determined by what size load you're delivering. A small but no less enthusiastic crowd enjoyed a game of soccer on the big screen at Alfred Deakin Place on Friday arvo, as the Socceroos secured a nil-all draw against Paraguay in their third and last group match of the World Cup. At this stage, it's unclear if the live site will activate again for the next contest between Australia and Egypt, which kicks off this Saturday at 4 a.m. And another tied game was lodged in the Ballarat Netball League's 11th round. The A-grade contest between North and the Boroughs over the weekend ended with the sides on 56 goals apiece. That's the latest in your local news.
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2: I'm Phoebe Humphrey. The federal government is seeking to strengthen the under-16 social media ban today. More than 5 million accounts have been deactivated since the ban came into effect last December, but PM Anthony Albanese says there are still far too many kids online.
3: We'll introduce legislation this afternoon that goes further to ensure social media companies are doing everything within their power to stop children under 16 being on their platforms. We're doubling the fines.
2: A Liberal frontbencher admits the party needs a rebrand off the back of the latest polling. The latest news poll shows support for the opposition has fallen to 17%, with Angus Taylor's approval ratings falling to the lowest level seen since he took over the leadership. Shadow frontbencher Melissa McIntosh telling Sky a shake-up is needed.
4: Some people think that we're stuck in the past and our policies need to resonate with the Australia of today and the future. So I think it'd be a really good time for us to revisit our values, what we stand for and the way we project ourselves to Australians.
2: Coles and Woolies have been named the worst major supermarkets to deal with, according to suppliers. The report found Aldi was the most respectful and fairest, followed by the operators of IGA. And Australia's property market continues to lose momentum, with weekend auction clearance rates in Melbourne and Sydney dropping to their lowest levels since the pandemic. The totality figures show Brisbane is struggling the most. However, Adelaide has bucked the trend, recording its best figures in 5 weeks.
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2: In sport, Queensland coach Billy Slater has backed Pat Carrigan to be fit for next week's State of Origin showdown, despite not having played a game in over a month. Slater says he has every confidence he'll be right.
5: Anyone that's been involved with him knows what sort of professional he is, and he'll be right to play.
2: And Adelaide's Chelsea Randall has announced her retirement from AFLW due to issues with concussion. The 35-year-old former Crows skipper is a 3-time premiership player and a 5-time All-Australian. That's the latest news and sport.
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10: We've got a shower or two today and heading for a top of 12. Getting down to 8 tonight, 13 tomorrow. Showers should be easing. And then we've got more showers on Wednesday, heading for 13, and showers as well for Thursday with a top of just 11.
8: Check, check one, two. We know you love variety, and we also know that two is better than one. So we've dug deep in the music library and found two from your favourite artists, including some you haven't heard in ages. This is the Two Ups at Two.

0: Ballarat Zone 3BA 102.3. It is the Two Ups at Two with Huey Lewis and the News. Perfect World there. And Stuck With You as well. And of course, more recently, sadly, Huey Lewis has lost his hearing.
1: 35 years ago, I had an intense vertigo bout before a gig and had to go to the hospital, cancel the gig, and then I was fine after I went to sleep and I woke up and I was okay. Then 5 years later, had another big vertigo bout. And then 5 years after that, I lost my right ear. Lost probably 70 to 80% of the hearing in my right ear. I went to see the ENT guy. He said, get used to it. I said, really? Why? I said, but I'm a musician. He says, hey, Jimi Hendrix had one ear. Brian Wilson has one ear. And I have one ear. And I'm in a barbershop quartet. I said, really? He said, yeah. I said, okay. So I lived on my left ear for 20 years or so, 20, 25 years or so. Didn't have great hearing, but good enough. And then a year and 9 months ago, before a gig in Dallas, this thing just inexplicably went out, and I was basically deaf.
0: Yeah, very sad. It is, Jules, by the way, thanks to Harvey Norman Ballarat, where great sleep and great savings happen. We're going to continue the Two Ups at Two next with Joe Cocker.
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1: Good afternoon. Checking your run home from Melbourne on the Westgate Freeway. Looking mainly clear at the moment from the Domain Tunnel through to the Ring Road Greensborough bound. No problems jumping onto the Deer Park Bypass. And the Western Freeway also looking like a mainly clear run all the way back to Ballarat. Want that big deal feeling? You can this Prime Day with big savings on beauty, fitness, fashion and more. You'll feel like a big deal. Don't miss Prime Day, July 7th to 13th. And that's the latest 3BA traffic.
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10: Good afternoon. A great start on the roads around town. There's no hold-ups or collisions. As for your run home from Melbourne, the Westgate Freeway has a nice clear run out of the city. The Ring Road is slowing to the Deer Park Bypass, which is banked up from Robinson's Road. And it's also busy on the Western Freeway until about Hopkins Road. After that, it's a smooth run. Want to feel like a big deal? 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And feel like a big deal. That's the latest 3BA traffic.
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12: Hi there, I'm Brett Mack with your local news first. Under pressure, Hepburnshire CEO Bradley Thomas has today quit the top job. It's understood he was served with alleged criminal charges as part of a private prosecution brought by a Daylesford businessman. Allegations include using ratepayer funds to pay external lawyers for private defamation-related matters and a personal safety intervention order involving council figures. In a media release today from council, it did not directly link the resignation to the charges. He'll finish in August with an interim CEO yet to be named. The wait continues to find out why the Ballarat station access upgrades cost almost $53 million. Liberal MP Joe McCracken recently moving a motion in Parliament demanding the documents, with the government required to deliver them within 3 weeks. Joe says developers have told him the works could have been done for a fraction of the price.
13: I just cannot fathom how it has cost $53 million. And people talk about cost escalations in the building sector and that sort of thing. But if you go and actually see what's there, I just can't see it. There's two lifts, a pathway across the station.
12: Ballarat's Alfreton Recreation Reserve has been upgraded with a $730,000 pavilion redevelopment now complete. The works include a larger indoor social space, new storage and a sheltered viewing area overlooking the Oval. City of Ballarat says the upgrade will help meet growing demand from local sporting clubs and the wider Alfreton community. It's been more than 20 years since the first social club rooms were built. Updating sports, and the Ballarat Miners women have lodged a narrow one-point victory in the latest round of the NBL 1 South. Playing at home on Saturday evening, the squad beat their Waverley counterparts 80 points to 79 to move back into the top eight of the division. That's the latest in your local news.
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14: I'm Phoebe Humphrey. Legislation is being introduced to Parliament this afternoon to bolster Australia's under-16 social media ban. It includes increasing fines for social media companies to $99 million and giving the eSafety Commissioner more powers. Communications Minister Annika Wells says social media companies want the laws to fail.
15: It is big tech using classic big tech tactics, doing the bare minimum and thinking that they are above domestic law. My message to big tech is this. Every effort you make to frustrate these laws will be met with our efforts to make these laws work.
14: Australia and Vanuatu have signed an agreement to strengthen strategic and security ties. The Nakamal Agreement ensures Vanuatu cannot be used for any foreign military base or infrastructure. Vanuatu's Prime Minister Jotham Napat says this is a relationship built on trust and respect.
16: Australia and Vanuatu are close neighbours, trusted partners, and enduring friends. Today's meeting reaffirms our said commitment.
14: A regional airport in New South Wales has reopened after an alleged bomb threat. The Dubbo Airport was evacuated earlier this morning with all flights halted for several hours after a threatening call. An investigation is underway. And Telstra is planning to phase out a key communication lifeline for remote Aussies. The decades-old CAN radio network will be replaced with a satellite system by November next year, with the telco claiming it's become too outdated to maintain.
11: Metrol. Better service, better advice, better building solutions.
14: In sport, the Sydney Swans have confirmed Joel Armitage will be out for the rest of the AFL home and away season. Scans have confirmed he suffered a partial tear of his Achilles tendon, which will keep him sidelined for 10 weeks. Switching codes, the Blues have made 5 changes as they prepare to face the Maroons at Suncorp Stadium in the Origin decider next week. Brian To'o and Katoni Staggs among those dropped. And the Socceroos are in Oakland as preparations continue for their World Cup round of 32 match against Egypt on Saturday. That's the latest news and sport.
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19: 3BA weather.
20: We've got a shower or two today and heading for a top of 12. Getting down to 8 tonight, 13 tomorrow. Showers should be easing. And then we've got more showers on Wednesday, heading for 13. And showers as well for Thursday with a top of just 11.
0: 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Better

0: Ballarat's 3BA 102.3, Heart of Gold from Neil Young. It is Jules and the Big Show. Secret Sound returns tomorrow morning just after 8 with PT worth $640. Have a listen. Okay, here's another one. Of course, do yourself a favour, check out the wrong guesses so far by going to 3va.com.au. It is the Big Show's Secret Sound, back tomorrow just after 8. We've got the Jacksons on the way.
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0: Ballarat Zone 3BA 102.3. That is The Flame from Cheap Trick. It's Jules and happy Monday, by the way. And, of course, if it's happening in Ballarat, it is on 3BA's Ballarat today. Join Brett Mack back tomorrow from 10 through till midday. It's what Ballarat is talking about. And just a reminder, too, Jonesy and Amanda, they're off for the next week or two. They've got holidays again. PT, the hard man, hard working man, I should say. He's going to be back joining you for a little bit after four. We've got ABBA next.
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1: Smooth sailings this afternoon. There's no delays or collisions. As for your run out of Melbourne, the Westgate Freeway is still nice and clear. As for the Ring Road Explorer run through to the Deer Park Bypass, which is banked up all the way through to Hopkins Road on the Western Freeway. After that, it's a smooth run. Want that big deal feeling? 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
2: Hi there, I'm Brett Mack with your local news first. A man understood to be from Ballarat is behind bars in Thailand, accused of murdering a 17-year-old girl. Simon Peter Carman has been arrested over the alleged killing of the teenager, whose body was found in a suitcase near Pattaya. Thai police allege the 45-year-old killed the girl after meeting her near a beach before dumping her body. Mr. Carman has denied the charges and remains in custody as investigations continue. The boss of Ballarat Community Health has defended the installation of a naloxone vending machine at their Victoria Street site. 10 are being rolled out across the state to dispense the free nasal spray that temporarily reverses an opioid overdose. Sean Duffy saying studies show they don't encourage drug use.
3: I accept there's a degree of anxiety about it, but the evidence suggests that people come and access that, then they go back to their own homes. It doesn't create an environment around that particular site where people use more than what they would in any other part of Ballarat.
2: Hepburn Shire Council has handed out community grants across the region, including funding for projects in Clunes and Creswick. The program supports local initiatives spanning community, arts and recreational activities. Council says the $57,000 in funding is aimed at backing smaller town projects. Updating sport, and the woes continue for the Ballarat Miners men in the NBL 1 South competition. A high-scoring game at Selkirk Stadium on Saturday night saw the home side defeated 98 points to 130 by Waverley's Falcons. In the women's, Ballarat snuck home by the barest of margins, a solitary point. That's the latest in your local news.
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4: Hello, I'm Monique Crichton. There are still too many kids on social media. That's according to the federal government, which is set to double the fines for tech companies who are not doing enough to comply with Australia's under-16 social media ban. Prime Minister Anthony Albanese introducing legislation to give the eSafety Commissioner more powers as well.
5: The reason why we want this legislation carried as soon as possible is so that we can take further action as soon as possible and we won't blink. On this, we have shown that we are determined.
4: Support for One Nation has slipped, according to a survey conducted for The Australian. Its primary vote is down 2 points to 29%, while Labor's recovered 3 points to sit on 33%. The coalition has now fallen to an historic low of 17%. Time's running out to fill up the tank before the fuel excise discount is reduced. The current 32 cent a litre saving will be halved from Wednesday. But Peter Curry from the NRMA says not all servos will pass that on overnight.
6: You know, you may not notice it immediately and it may not be in full, but expect prices to start to go up later this week.
4: And Robbie Williams might be coming down under later this year, but there's another big gig on the horizon. He's joined Madonna on the list of performers for the FIFA World Cup halftime show on July 19 in New Jersey, no doubt hoping England will be in the decider.
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4: In sport, while the Socceroos are focused on the World Cup, they've announced a couple of big games in Queensland later this year. The Aussies will play Brazil in Townsville on September 25, ahead of a match in Brisbane 4 days later. For now, they've got Egypt looming in Dallas on Saturday morning our time. And Wimbledon kicks off tonight with three Aussies in opening round action. Alexander Vukic is the first cab off the rank, followed by Adam Walton and Daria Kazakina. That's the latest in news and sport.
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10: 3BA weather.
11: Remaining fine but cloudy this afternoon and this evening. Tomorrow, the very high chance of showers. 13, the high down to 8 overnight. Wednesday, showers and 13. Thursday, showers and a top of 11 degrees.
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0: bit of music and more of it. 3BA is 102.3. The Cardigans, Love Fool, Genesis, The Invisible Touch. And thank you to Jules, who'll be back with you at midday tomorrow to start your Tuesday afternoon with another 80s lunch. Jonesy and Amanda are on holidays, just like the kids are on their school holidays. Perhaps you're going to be taking them to be a part of the Ballarat Winter Festival. Get all the details, ballaratwinterfestival.com.au, which kicked off on the weekend and runs through to Saturday the 19th of July. Music on the way shortly from Survivor and Graham Bonnet.
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2: Good afternoon, Shane Bryan with you, filling in for Jonesy and Amanda this week. For the last month, we have been playing the 10K cash tracks. Heaps of entrants, all vying for $10,000 in cash, but there can only be one winner. Let's give him a call now. We'll deliver the good news to Nathan.
3: Hello?
2: G'day, Nathan.
3: Speaking.
2: Nathan, this is Shane Bryan filling in for Jonesy and Amanda. They're away this week. So I thought I'd give you a quick call. How are you?
3: Not too bad.
2: That's good. I'm pretty good. You managed to get an entry in to the 10K cash tracks.
3: Yeah.
2: Yeah? How good would $10,000 be for you right now?
3: Oh, it'd be great.
2: Well, guess what? You have won $10,000. How good is that?
3: Are you serious?
2: I am serious, 100% serious.
3: Thank you so much. Oh, that'll help out heaps.
2: You're speechless. What are you going to do with $10,000?
3: We're about to do a Cape trip tomorrow, so you can help pay for that.
2: Trip up to the Cape. That's a bit of spending money for you.
3: Oh, yeah. Give the wife a bit of relief anyway.
2: I bet it would. How much did the trip cost all up?
3: Oh, about that.
2: About that. There you go.
3: And we haven't left yet?
2: No. Well, you have just picked up $10,000 just for listening in and calling when the right song came on. How good is that?
3: Yeah, that's awesome. Thanks so much.
2: Of course, we're going to get in contact with you, give you all the details of how you can get it, and, of course, hopefully it'll get there before your Cape trip happens.
3: Well, awesome. Thank you. Thanks again.
2: Plenty of entries in, but there can only be one winner.
3: Yeah, I've tried a couple of times. I've only got one entry in, so...
2: That's all it takes.
3: That's it.
2: That is it. Well, congratulations once again, Nathan. And, look, thank you very much for entering the $10,000 cash tracks.
3: No, thanks again. Thanks.
2: And there he goes, a very, very happy fellow, Nathan. And thank you to everyone who entered the $10,000 cash tracks. Of course, there can only be one winner. It looks like he's going to be using that for a really good cause as well, heading to the Cape.
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its own. 3BA 102.3, Elton John's. I guess that's why they call it the Blues and the New Foundations. Build Me Up, Buttercup, all the way back to 1969. 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We'll get you the latest in news, sport and weather at 5. 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
1: Hi there, I'm Brett Mack with your local news first. Under pressure, Hepburnshire CEO Bradley Thomas has today quit the top job. It's understood he was served with alleged criminal charges as part of a private prosecution brought by a Daylesford businessman. Allegations include using ratepayer funds to pay external lawyers for private defamation-related matters and a personal safety intervention order involving council figures. In a media release today from council, it did not directly link the resignation to the charges. He'll finish in August with an interim CEO yet to be named. The wait continues to find out why the Ballarat station access upgrades cost almost $53 million. Liberal MP Joe McCracken recently moving a motion in Parliament demanding the documents, with the government required to deliver them within 3 weeks. Joe says developers have told him the works could have been done for a fraction of the price.
2: I just cannot fathom how it has cost $53 million. And people talk about cost escalations in the building sector and that sort of thing. But if you go and actually see what's there, I just can't see it. There's two lifts, a pathway across the station.
1: Ballarat's Alfredon Recreation Reserve has been upgraded with a $730,000 pavilion redevelopment now complete. The works include a larger indoor social space, new storage and a sheltered viewing area overlooking the Oval. City of Ballarat says the upgrade will help meet growing demand from local sporting clubs and the wider Alfredon community. It's been more than 20 years since the first social club rooms were built. Updating sport, and the Ballarat Miners women have lodged a narrow one-point victory in the latest round of the NBL One South. Playing at home on Saturday evening, the squad beat their Waverley counterparts 80 points to 79 to move back into the top eight of the division. That's the latest in your local news.
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3: I'm Monique Crichton. The federal government has signed a landmark agreement with Vanuatu. Prime Minister Anthony Albanese revealing both countries have agreed to protect collective and individual sovereignty, which includes Vanuatu not being used as any foreign military base.
4: Our agreement reflects and confirms Australia's role as Vanuatu's largest and most comprehensive economic, security and development partner, a responsibility that we take seriously.
3: The cost is being kept under wraps until the mid-year budget review. The Liberal Party is failing to get much traction under new leader Angus Taylor, the party's primary vote slumping to an historic low of 17%, Labor's support rising to 33%, now back above One Nation on 29%. Small business groups are stepping up their fight against proposed tax changes. They warn up to 400,000 owners and operators could be hit by planned reforms to trust distribution. Industry leaders say it would drive up costs and hurt livelihoods, while also adding pressure during the cost of living crunch. Grocery suppliers have named and shamed Coles and Woolies as the worst major supermarket chains to deal with. Aldi came out on top, with suppliers calling them fair and respectful, with IGA operator Metcash coming in second. And there's talk Stevie Nicks could perform at a big celebrity wedding, while another name linked to the Travis Kelce-Taylor Swift nuptials is Ed Sheeran.
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3: In sport, a hit for the high-flying Swans, with Joel Amati ruled out for the rest of the home and away season due to a partially torn Achilles. Blues coach Laurie Daly says he'll be looking to silence the haters in next week's NRL State of Origin decider. He's made 7 changes for the Brisbane game, determined to secure the shield.
5: If anyone thinks I'm not going to be as prepared as I've ever been to coach a footy side in this game, they'll be shocked or shouldn't be surprised.
3: That's the latest in news and sport.
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8: 3BA weather.
9: Remaining fine but cloudy this afternoon and this evening. Tomorrow, the very high chance of showers, 13, the high down to 8 overnight. Wednesday, showers and 13. Thursday, showers and a top of 11 degrees.
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0: right time, 3BA 102.3, Flash in the Pan. And hey, St. Peter, we had Seal with Crazy and Kenny Loggins, The Danger Zone. It is the drive home, thanks to Harvey Norman Ballarat, where great sleep and great savings happen. We've got music on the way shortly from Toto and the Police, and plenty of great music, live music, coming to Ballarat November 7. 3BA presents the Red Hot Summer Tour at Victoria Park. 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For Australian Crawl, Men at Work, Birds of Tokyo, Vicar and Linda, Eskimo Joe, Boom Crash Opera and Ella Hooper. And we've got more tickets to be won during the big show tomorrow morning from 6 here at 3BA.
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2: It's been a great afternoon. On the roads around town, no wrecks or collisions. As for your run out of Melbourne, the Westgate Freeway is slowing from Williamstown Road, and it's a banked up run on the Ring Road through to the Deer Park Bypass, which is slowing through to Hopkins Road on the Western Freeway. 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That's the latest 3BA traffic.
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12: Hi, I'm Hannah Davies. Australia has made it 5 in a row at the T20 Women's World Cup, downing India by 6 wickets at Lord's. Elise Perry and Ash Gardner coming together to power the Aussies home, pulling off a record chase. Australia faced the West Indies in the first semi-final. Chelsea Randall has announced her retirement from AFLW. The former Crows skipper has played 80 games since her debut in 2017, but issues relating to concussion has triggered the decision to quit. And Dutch swimmer Marit Steenbergen has broken a 9-year-old 100-metre freestyle record in Italy.
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0: 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John Lennon, Stand By Me with the boss, Bruce Springsteen, and Dancing in the Dark. 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It's all thanks to Harvey Norman Ballarat Bedding and Electrical, bringing the power and comfort to your ultimate 80s night. 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
1: Hi there, I'm Brett Mack with your local news first. A man understood to be from Ballarat is behind bars in Thailand, accused of murdering a 17-year-old girl. Simon Peter Carman has been arrested over the alleged killing of the teenager, whose body was found in a suitcase near Pattaya. Thai police allege the 45-year-old killed the girl after meeting her near a beach before dumping her body. Mr. Carman has denied the charges and remains in custody as investigations continue. The boss of Ballarat Community Health has defended the installation of a naloxone vending machine at their Victoria Street site. 10 are being rolled out across the state to dispense the free nasal spray that temporarily reverses an opioid overdose. Sean Duffy saying studies show they don't encourage drug use.
2: I accept there's a degree of anxiety about it, but the evidence suggests that people come and access that, then they go back to their own homes. It doesn't create an environment around that particular site where people use more than what they would in any other part of Ballarat.
1: Hepburn Shire Council has handed out community grants across the region, including funding for projects in Clunes and Creswick. The program supports local initiatives spanning community, arts and recreational activities. Council says the $57,000 in funding is aimed at backing smaller town projects. Updating sport, and the woes continue for the Ballarat Miners men in the NBL 1 South competition. A high-scoring game at Selkirk Stadium on Saturday night saw the home side defeated 98 points to 130 by Waverley's Falcons. In the women's, Ballarat snuck home by the barest of margins, a solitary point. That's the latest in your local news.
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3: Hello, I'm Monique Crichton. Tech giants could soon be forced to provide documents showing they're doing all they can to enforce Australia's social media ban for under-16s, as well as doubling the potential fines. Communications Minister Annika Wells says new legislation will help to bolster the eSafety Commissioner's case in court.
4: The eSafety Commissioner asks these tech companies to provide information on a monthly basis. Being able to compel documents means she can require, like with the police investigation, maybe minutes, emails, evidence between third-party providers.
3: The Liberal Party is failing to get much traction under new leader Angus Taylor. The party's primary vote slumping to an historic low of 17%. Labor's support rising to 33%, now back above One Nation on 29. The Bureau's warning of an active week on the weather front. Forecaster Dean Naramore says much of the country's southeast will cop heavy rain and storms.
5: 10 to 30 millimetres for much of Victoria, southern South Australia, Tasmania, pretty much all of inland New South Wales, and even into southwest Queensland.
3: The death toll from twin quakes in Venezuela has topped 1,450, while at least 3,000 people have been injured. Europe continues to swelter, with Germany in the grip of extreme heat, the World Health Organization linking at least 1,300 excess deaths to high temperatures over the past week or so. And Britney Spears often makes headlines, but now it's her sons, Sean Preston and Jaden James, walking the runway at Paris Fashion Week.
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3: In sport, Queensland coach Billy Slater's backed Pat Carrigan to be fit for next week's NRL State of Origin showdown. The Broncos star has been recalled for the decider despite not having played a game in over a month following ankle surgery.
6: Anyone that's been involved with him knows what sort of professional he is, and yeah, we're right to play.
3: Queensland's booked in a couple of dates with the Socceroos after their World Cup tournament is well and truly over. Townsville and Brisbane hosting matches between Australia and Brazil in late September. That's the latest in news and sport.
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11: Remaining fine tonight. Expect the very high chance of showers tomorrow morning. A top of 13 down to 8 overnight. Showers and 13 for Wednesday. Showers and 11 Thursday. 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
0: Ballarat Airport Shuttle Bus, departing Ballarat up to 11 times a day, 7 days a week. They'll transport you to and from Melbourne Airport. 3BA weather.
9: Remaining fine tonight, expect the very high chance of showers tomorrow morning, a top of 13 down to 8 overnight. Showers and 13 for Wednesday, showers and 11 Thursday, showers and 11 Friday.
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8: 3BA weather.
9: Remaining fine tonight. Expect the very high chance of showers tomorrow morning, a top of 13, down to 8 overnight. Showers and 13 for Wednesday. Showers and 11 Thursday. Showers and 11 Friday.
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1: Good evening. Welcome to the show. Shane Bryan with you. Coming up this hour, we are going to take a look at a classic album that turned 40 this weekend, Wham! Baby, it was a incredible album with some big hits, their final album, Music from the Edge of Heaven. Also, we're going to take a look at an Aussie icon, Colin Hay from Men at Work. In fact, let's kick the show off with Down Under. This is Men at Work. You're on the 80s at 8.

this was on your telly. This was playing on your radio. This is the 80s and 8.

You're on the 80 stage. Shane Bryan with you. That was Chicago there. Hard to Say I'm Sorry. The incredible voice, of course, of Pete Cetera. And it actually marked a bit of a comeback for the band. The first number one in the US in years. And it stayed at the top for 2 weeks. Written by Peter Cetera and producer David Foster, it actually signalled their shift into that more polished 80s power ballad sound. Less horns, more synth, and it definitely worked. Now, from one 80s reinvention story to one of Australia's biggest voices finding his solo stride, Jimmy Barnes' Ride the Night Away, released in 1986 as the third single from The Working Class Man. It was co-written by Steve Van Zandt from Bruce Springsteen's E Street Band. Only peaked at number 39 here in Australia, but it became part of that run of songs that really helped cement Barnesy as a solo force after Cold Chisel. This is Barnesy, Ride the Night Away. You're on the 80s at 8.

0: You're on the 80s at 8. Shane Bryan with you. That was Billy Ocean. Get out of my dreams. Get into my car from 1988. It's time to take a look at an absolute icon in Australian music, Colin Hay from Men at Work.
1: They didn't just make hits, they defined a decade. If you had them on your mixtape or blasted them in the car, this one's for you. It's our 80s Artist Spotlight.
0: So tonight's 80s icon was born on this day. He's one of the most distinctive voices to come out of Australia, and he's returning here for a tour with Australian Crawl. Of course, I'm talking about Colin Hay from Men at Work. Now, we heard Down Under at the start of the hour, and if you grew up anywhere in the 80s, you know the voice. That slightly nasal, unmistakable delivery that made songs like Down Under and Who Can It Be Now instantly recognisable within the first few seconds. Now, Men at Work exploded globally in the early 80s. Their debut album, Business As Usual, didn't just succeed here in Australia. It went to number one in the US, and it stayed there for weeks, powered by those two massive singles. They became one of the first Australian bands to properly crack the American market in a very big way, at a time when it wasn't easy. And Down Under in particular became more than just a hit.

Down Under became the unofficial national anthem of Australia. Flutes, Vegemite sandwiches, somehow it all made sense and the rest of the world absolutely loved it. But Colin Hay was the anchor. As the frontman, songwriter and the voice of the band, he actually gave Men at Work that quirky, slightly offbeat personality that sets them apart from the synth-heavy acts at the time. And after the band split, he actually didn't fade away. He built a very solid solo career, even found a whole new audience a little bit later on through TV shows like Arrested Development and Scrubs.

0: 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Colin Hay, tonight's 80s icon. You're on the 80s at 8.
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0: You're on the 80s at 8, Shane Bryan with you and ABC Poison Arrow from 1982. Now it's time to go back to 1986.
1: Mullets were flying, synths were soaring, and 1986 gave us the soundtrack to a generation. And 40 years later, it still sounds just as big. Time to go back to 86.
0: And back to 1986 tonight, and one of the biggest pop acts on the planet calling it quits at their absolute peak, Wham. And this week marks 40 years since the release of Music from the Edge of Heaven. Now, it was effectively the final studio album from George Michael and Andrew Ridgeley, dropped just one day before their farewell concert at Wembley Stadium in front of 72,000 fans. Now, depending on where you were in the world, you might remember the final as their goodbye, but in places like the US, this was the album that actually captured the last chapter. And it wasn't just a greatest hits package. It featured a whole bunch of new material from the final run, including The Edge of Heaven, Battle Stations, Different Corner. But it also included a whole bunch of songs that we knew and loved by Wham over the years, like I'm Your Man.

There's even a live recording from their historic 1985 China tour. Remember, Wham were the first Western pop act to actually perform there. So culturally, they were breaking ground as much as they were topping the charts. By this stage, they had racked up massive global hits. Wake Me Up Before You Go-Go, Freedom, Everything She Wants, and Last Christmas.

0: It was everything that they were going to walk away from, and that's what makes this moment so fascinating. It wasn't burnout or fallout. It was perfectly timed exit. So 40 years on, Music from the Edge of Heaven really isn't just an album. It's the sound of one of the biggest 80s acts taking their final bow and setting up one of the greatest solo careers that followed. You're on the 80s at 8.
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0: this was on your telly.
1: Kingswood? You're not taking the Kingswood. I just polished the dipstick. Bloody thing, every time I pull it out, it's got oil on it.
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0: that wraps up the 80s and 8 for tonight. Tomorrow night, we go back to 1980, the last week in June for Chart Tuesday. Remember this song? I remember the game as well. I spent a lot of money, got in a lot of trouble playing that game. Was that the number one song in Australia, or was it The Vapors? We'll take a look at the Aussie charts, the UK charts, and the US charts. We'll find out who was also touring in 1980 as we go back and turn the time back to June 1980 for Chart Tuesday. And that's the 80s at 8 for tonight. Thanks for keeping me company. See you tomorrow night.
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2: 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And I had a great history teacher. Short, curly hair, great mustache. 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Anyway, ring the bell. School is in.
3: In ancient Rome, when two men wanted to make an allegiance, they would do so by holding each other's testicles as a sign of trust. 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
2: Mr. So-and-so from my history class at Maryborough High School, he's on it. 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
9: Remaining fine tonight, expect the very high chance of showers tomorrow morning, a top of 13 down to 8 overnight. Showers and 13 for Wednesday. Showers and 11 Thursday. Showers and 11 Friday.
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7: Remaining fine tonight. Expect the very high chance of showers tomorrow morning, a top of 13, down to 8 overnight. Showers and 13 for Wednesday. 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
5: Remaining fine tonight. Expect the very high chance of showers tomorrow morning, a top of 13 down to 8 overnight. Showers and 13 for Wednesday. 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
2: 3BA weather.
6: Cloudy today, the very high chance of showers, a top of 13, getting down to 8 in the wee hours of this morning. Showers and 13 for Wednesday, showers and 11 for both Thursday and Friday.
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1: G'day, Arnold. 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
7: Cloudy today, the very high chance of showers atop of 13, getting down to 8 in the wee hours of this morning. Showers and 13 for Wednesday. Day showers and 11 for both Thursday and Friday.
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5: Cloudy today, the very high chance of showers, a top of 13, getting down to 8 in the wee hours of this morning. Showers and 13 for Wednesday, showers and 11 for both Thursday and Friday.
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7: Cloudy today, the very high chance of showers, a top of 13, getting down to 8 in the wee hours of this morning. Showers and 13 for Wednesday, showers and 11 for both Thursday and Friday.
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8: Cloudy today, the very high chance of showers atop of 13, getting down to 8 in the wee hours of this morning. Showers and 13 for Wednesday, showers and 11 for both Thursday and Friday.
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4: 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Interrupt with a pie weather update. Let's cross to our pyologist now.
5: 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It's currently sitting at a perfect 18.16, and that means one thing, pie weather. 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
12: 3BA weather.
13: Plenty of precipitation in the wee hours of this morning since it began falling at around 11.30 last night. We've had just over 8 mils recorded in the Bureau's gauge. If you're out and about on the roads, take care and drive to those conditions. Thanks to RoadSafe Central Highlands. With the rain easing later this morning, a top of 13 degrees today. The very high chance of rain again tomorrow through the afternoon and evening period, a top of 13 after 7 overnight. Very high chance of showers and 10 for Thursday. It's a wet week. Showers and 11 on Friday. It's currently 11 degrees. Feels like 5 across Ballarat. Cloudy today. The very high chance of showers atop of 13, getting down to 8 in the wee hours of this morning. Showers and 13 for Wednesday. Showers and 11 for both Thursday and Friday.
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7: Good morning. A great start on the roads around town. It's nice and quiet with no hold-ups or collisions. As we run into Melbourne, a stunning run on the Western Freeway. Once you do get to Leakes Road, delays are through Tompkins Road and the Deer Park Bypass is building city-bound approaching Robinson's Road. It's still nice and clear on the Ring Road. Pancreatic cancer numbers are outrageous and they need to change. 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That's the latest 3PA traffic.
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8: G'day, it's Tom Parry with your local news first. Ballarat Council's acting CEO is defending the new waste disposal fees at the city's transfer station, which come into effect from tomorrow.
9: We have to first reflect the state government waste levy charges that have gone up again. So our charges are cost neutral.
8: Bridget Weverall speaking there. The construction firm behind Stage 3 of the redevelopment at Her Majesty's Theatre has picked up a major gong, with Ballarat-based Nicholson's winning the Excellence in Construction up to $20 million category at the Master Builders Victoria Regional Awards. And in sport, Saturday saw round 11 of the Central Highlands Football League being played. Dunstown recorded the biggest winning margin in the senior comp, besting Creswick by 137 points, while the closest game had Springbank earning a 19-point victory against Newlyn. That's the latest in your local news.
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10: Morning, I'm Jackie Lim. The PM has weighed in on the weekend auction clearance rates, which have fallen to a five-year low in Melbourne and six-year low in Sydney. Anthony Albanese telling 7:30 his government's housing tax reforms mean first home buyers aren't competing with as many investors.
11: Who knew that if they could bid an extra $20,000 or $50,000, then taxpayers would essentially be subsidising that by increased deductions. So this is about making the system fairer.
10: Australia and Vanuatu have signed an agreement strengthening security ties and committing to keeping Vanuatu's critical infrastructure free from militarisation. It's being viewed as a significant strategic move in the Pacific. Six people have been shot dead at a youth welfare centre near Hamburg in Germany. Local police say all victims were adults. Two people are in custody. And it used to be boomers, but now it seems Gen Z are the new targets for cybercrime. One in 10 say they've experienced some type of online fraud over the past 12 months, harassment the most common threat. 18 to 24-year-olds now more likely to be a victim than any other demographic.
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10: In sport, Brazil has just defeated Japan in the World Cup over in Houston this morning. The final score was 2-1 with a goal from the South Americans in the final minute of stoppage time. Germany is currently facing Paraguay and the Netherlands take on Morocco later. And already a big blow to Australia's chances at Wimbledon for the men's draw. Adam Walton and Alex Vucic have both been eliminated on the first day of competition, Vucic in straight sets. Daria Kasatkina, the sole player in the women's draw for the day, advanced in three sets. That's the latest in news and sport.
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8: 3BA weather.
14: Cloudy with plenty of precipitation around already out at the Bureau. 11 mils in the gauge, perhaps more at your place. Let me know if you've had more. 5332 1023, top of 13 degrees. Rain again tomorrow, looking more than likely to come through in the afternoon and evening. A top of 13, down to 7 overnight. Showers and 10 for Thursday, and the very high chance of showers and 11 for Friday. It's currently 11 degrees. Feels like 6 on the streets of our town, Ballarat.
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0: Ballarat Tone, 3BA 102.3, Joe Jackson to kickstart Tuesday. Is she really? Apparently, I don't know. It's an age-old question from 1979. 9 past 6. I hope you're well, no matter where you are or what you're doing. Hope you're doing okay. Please take care on the roads. Lots of precipitation around, and it's going to be a very wet week. Looking like we could receive over the course of the week up to 40 mils of the wet stuff. So please take care out there. Perhaps you're a little bleary-eyed this morning because day one of Wimbledon is underway, and the number one seed in the men's comp, well, he was taken to 5 sets in his first game.
1: With all the excitement and drama that you'd expect on day one of Wimbledon, with all the big names, big crowds, and a few nervous moments. Take, for example, defending champion Jannik Sinner, who had to dig deep across 5 sets, taking 3.5 hours to fend off 50th-ranked Miomir Kecmanovic. Well, he did so, and he did save his reputation.
2: A huge honor, you know, to start the tournament for the first player, you know, to come out here. Was a little tight in the beginning. Didn't play my very best, but, you know, tried to get into it. You know, it was my first official match on grass. This also is very important. I'm happy that I turned it around.
1: Well, top seed Arena Sabalenko had a much easier start, cruising through on straight sets. Naomi Osaka made a very grand entrance with a Japanese-inspired outfit, all in white to abide by the rules. She had a performance to match, but all eyes will be on another first-round opener, 20-year-old Australian Maya Joint, when she takes on her idol, 23-time Grand Slam champion Serena Williams, when she makes her return to tennis singles for the first time in 4 years. That'll be one you won't want to miss. You can imagine going up against one of your idols like that.
0: Audio on Nine, and even though the defending champion was taken to 5 sets, he found some self-belief, and that's all you need to do. Just become a believer.

0: Monkeys at 3BA Tuesday, facebook.com/radio3BA. We'll get to that just after the news at 6:30. The Monkeys there with I'm a Believer. It's 14 past 6. I hope you've got some self-belief. Take care on the roads. Plenty of precipitation around. Name that song on the way. Celebration book at around 10 to 8. We've got a $640 secret sound to play. We'll catch up with Brett Mack, and we've got more of those tickets to be won to 3BA's Ultimate 80s Party.
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0: Remember that one time Cold Chisel played at Victoria Park on their 50th anniversary tour, part of the Red Hot Summer Tour? That was massive. You were there, weren't you? Forever now. It's 23 past 6 PT in the big show. Speaking of the Red Hot Summer Tour, yes, we do have another double pass up for grabs a little later on this morning to come along to Vic Park November 7 for the show presented by us here at 3BA, featuring Australian Crawl and Men at Work. But right now, for Ballarat Trailers and Tow Bars, for all your towing and four-wheel drive needs supplied and fitted, it's Name That Song. 5332 1023. From that 2 seconds of audio, if you can name the song, you're on the Winners of Grinners list into Friday's draw for the $50 fuel voucher. And that'll be handy because the excise goes back up tomorrow by 13 cents. Go to it. If you can name the song, we'll get you on the Winners of Grinners list.
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0: Luke, Troy, Kelly, Dave, Christopher, Susan, Travis, Matt and Chris, all on the Winners of Grinners list. Got their clever clogs on, correctly identifying the name of the song. play the game again just after seven, and of course we'll play the song in full as well. Tom's got the latest in local news first at 6:30 to get us there.

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1: Good morning, a smooth run on the roads around town. It's nice and quiet for your Tuesday. As we run into Melbourne, a stunning run out of town onto the Western Freeway, looking great through Warren Heath through Triple N. At Lakes Road, delay start up through Tompkins Road and the Deer Park Bypass is slowing at Robinson's Road. 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
2: G'day, it's Tom Parry with your local news first. Victoria's opposition leader has visited the electorate of Ripon as part of her ongoing statewide tour. Yesterday saw Jess Wilson visiting the towns of Maryborough and Ararat, where she met with locals and introduced the Liberal Party's newly minted candidate for the seat, businesswoman Megan Reid. Creswick's Neighbourhood Centre and a pickleball club in Clunes are among the latest recipients of Hepburn Shire's Community Grants Program. They shared in $57,000 worth of funds, which aim to turn good ideas into practical initiatives that bring people together. And in sport, low scores aplenty were lodged in the BFLW's 12th round. East Point didn't put anything between the posts as they suffered a 42-point loss to the Swans, while reigning champs Darley trounced the Lakers by 250 points. That's the latest in your local news.
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3: Morning, I'm Jackie Lim. It's the last day of the government's full fuel excise discount before the reduction is halved tomorrow, but the consumer watchdog's warning servos they'll be fined if prices are hiked by more than 16 cents a litre. The current discount is saving drivers an estimated $18 a tank, but that'll dip to $9 when the change rolls through. It's been revealed younger Aussies cop higher rates of discrimination in the workplace than their older counterparts. Research shows 30% of workers aged between 18 and 29 have experienced discrimination or harassment at work over the past year. Diversity Council Australia's Dr. Rose Dalmada Remedios says it's significantly higher than other groups.
4: They're also more likely to face workplace sexual harassment and everyday exclusion, like being ignored, left out of work social gatherings, or having assumptions made about their abilities.
3: And the US has agreed to stand down after trading missile strikes with Iran. Both sides have accused each other of violating terms of a ceasefire. Meanwhile, Donald Trump claims Tehran has requested a meeting to take place in Doha tomorrow.
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3: In sport, Melbourne coach Stephen King has provided an update on Brodie Miocek. His recovery continues after suffering a fractured neck in the Kings' birthday clash with Collingwood. King telling Seven he's likely to be in his neck brace for another month.
5: And then we'll just reassess where he's at. Clearly his season's done now, but we're just so thankful that he's up and about and walking. It was so close to being an absolute tragedy.
3: And England skipper Ben Stokes leaves international cricket on a losing note, New Zealand winning the third and deciding test by 160 runs. That's the latest in news and sport.
0: 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They'll transport you to and from Melbourne Airport. 3BA weather.
6: Cloudy today with rain becoming less likely this afternoon, a top of 13. If you're out and about on the roads, please drive to the conditions. Thanks to RoadSafe Central Highlands. Rain again tomorrow afternoon and evening, 7 overnight to a high of 13. The very high chance of showers and 10 for Thursday, and the same again for Friday with a top of 11. It's currently 11 degrees at Warren Heath.
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This is your 3BA 102.3, leaders in local and on iHeart. John Mellencamp and I Need a Lover, don't we all? 22 away from 7pt and the big show. It is Tuesday via facebook.com/radio3ba. 4 Christina Aguilera songs for you to choose from, but you can only vote for one. The winner from your votes gets the full play after the news at 8:30 this morning. And I've got to admit that there is one ballad that Christina Aguilera put out that I absolutely fell in love with, and it's our first song choice called Beautiful. You are

She had some big hits in her time. There you go. They're the four Tuesday songs to choose from. Beautiful, Candyman, Dirty, Genie in a Bottle. Facebook.com/Radio 3BA. It's 21 away from 7. Here's one of the greats of the 80s very shortly, giving you the chance to win double passes to our ultimate 80s party. This is In Excess and Never Tear Us Apart. Good

0: 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The big show on your Tuesday for Metro. 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Well, the 80s party is not far away. We're 11 days until the 10th of July, and it's all happening at the Sporting Globe, and we'd love for you to be there. Thanks to Harvey Norman, Ballarat and Betty, and Electrical, bringing the power and comfort to your ultimate 80s night, and Mrs. Brown Bakes, make your taste buds sing. We'll have you singing on our ultimate 80s party night with Stevie K and yours truly on the decks. We've got plenty of giveaways, a couple of freebie drinks on entry, and we want you to be there. So if you'd like to come along, get dressed up in your 80s garb and come and have the time of your life. 5332 1023. If you would like a double pass to our ultimate 80s party, I've got three of them to give away right now. If you'd like one of those three double passes to our ultimate 80s party, hit me up. 5332 1023. Love to have you there.
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0: Ballarat's own 3BA 102.3. Bon Jovi, you give love a bad name. It's 10 away from 7. PT and the big show inside of the news half hour. Victorian businesses, well, they're
1: not happy, Jan!
0: Angered by the state's proposed work from home laws, saying they'll be forced to look elsewhere for workers. Those laws could end up backfiring on the Victorian government.
2: It could mean a mass exodus of jobs for Victoria. These changes, if they go ahead, would guarantee that all eligible employees here in Victoria would be guaranteed 2 days working from home per week. It sounds pretty incredible. Scrap the morning commute. It's easier for childcare, daycare. You can stay put, and it sounds like it's going to be all good. But Victorian businesses are suggesting otherwise. New research this morning showing that businesses say that they would be shifting jobs out of Victoria. 2 in 5 saying that they would be looking to move jobs offshore. Almost 40% saying that they'd be looking to move their jobs interstate, while almost half of Victorian businesses surveyed by this new research are suggesting that they would be looking to move permanent roles into other kind of business opportunities, specifically because they'd be looking to avoid all the red tape with these changes. Jane, if these proposed changes do go ahead, they would be in effect from September 1.
0: Audio on 9. Imagine you're a barista. No, you'll have to come to my place to get your coffee today. I'm working from home. 8 away from 7, the latest in national news, following Tom's local news first at 7. Weather-wise today, plenty of the wet with rain becoming less likely this afternoon, a top of 13. Already 13 mils recorded in the Bureau's gauge out at the airport. Please drive to the conditions.
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1: No pranks or delays around town. It's a great run. As we run into Melbourne Flag through on the Western Freeway, once you do get to Leakes Road, there's delays through Tompkins Road and the Deer Park Bypass is building off Ballarat Road onto the Ring Road, which is banked up through to the Westgate. To get you from back home to Ball Melbourne, we're looking at an hour and 18 minutes. 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That's the latest 3BA traffic.
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2: G'day, it's Tom Parry with your local news first. The head honcho of Hepburn Shire will be vacating his role in August. Council put out a statement yesterday confirming the resignation of Bradley Thomas. This follows a tumultuous period for the CEO, who's had coffee thrown at him by a disgruntled ratepayer and faced a civil lawsuit brought about by another ratepayer. A sports science expert at Federation University reckons that Yoel Reef has what it takes to earn a podium finish at next month's Commonwealth Games, with Dr. Ryan Warne pointing to the Ballarat high jumper's experience and the way he thrives on the energy of a crowd. The Glasgow Comm Games officially begin on July 23rd. And the 11th round took place over the weekend in Central Highlands netball with a monster total posted by Daylesford. Exactly 100 goals were scored by their A-grade side against Clunes, who could only manage 35 in reply. That's the latest in your local news.
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3: Morning, I'm Jackie Lim. Servos are expected to be bustling today before fuel prices lift by 16 cents from tomorrow, some major cities reporting prices below $1.50. The consumer watchdog is warning there'll be fines for businesses hiking prices by more than necessary when the change rolls through. The Federal Health Minister has conceded the PBS is under increasing pressure. Billion-dollar companies reportedly demanding higher prices for their products, leaving customers and patients caught in the middle. Mark Butler telling Seven the system needs to improve.
4: We'd like to see it happen more quickly, and we're doing a lot of work with industry and patient groups on that.
3: A stinging courtroom loss for Donald Trump, with the US Supreme Court throwing out his appeal against a finding he sexually assaulted and defamed a former journalist. It means the president will have to pay $7 million in damages to Jean Carroll, who accused him of raping her during the 1990s. And DFAT is urging Aussies heading to Europe to escape the winter gloom to brace for up to six-hour queues upon their arrival. It's due to the new entry and exit system the EU has imposed.
0: Metrol. Better service, better advice, better building solutions.
3: In sport, Melbourne coach Stephen King has provided an update on Brodie Miacek. His recovery continues after suffering a fractured neck in the Kings' birthday clash with Collingwood. King telling Seven he's likely to be in his neck brace for another month.
5: And then we'll just reassess where he's at. Clearly his season's done now, but we're just so thankful that he's up and about and walking. It was so close to being an absolute tragedy.
3: And England skipper Ben Stokes leaves international cricket on a losing note, New Zealand winning the third and deciding test by 160 runs. That's the latest in news and sport.
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10: Hey, if you're headed out for a walk, a bike or a run this morning, make sure you got some high vis on and you're visible. Pretty dark and wet out there. Make sure you're known to those who are driving the roads. Rain becoming less likely this afternoon, top of 13. The very high chance of rain afternoon and evening of tomorrow, 13. The high down to 7 overnight. Showers and 10 for Thursday, up to 15 mils expected, and more showers and 11 for Friday. It's currently 11 degrees. Feels like 7 over in Daylesford.
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0: 3BA's Let's Go Local for Sinclair Meats, your local farmer, butcher and supplier. 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
1: Morning to Ned and the crew on Latrobe Street. It is 10 past 7. Let's go local and talk some of the wonderful things that not only the schools around Ballarat and District, but the students in particular do for our community. And last Thursday, I was alerted to the fact that Ballarat High School and some of its students took part in the world's greatest shave. Shara Baker shaved her head in memory of her pop, whom she lost nearly 10 years ago, and helped raise thousands alongside her peers for cancer research in the process. Now, Shara herself raised $1,500 of the $7,000 raised for the Leukemia Foundation. They had a big event last Thursday with musical performances and students colouring their hair in support. Shara and Felix and Bryson, the three students, shaved their heads and had their head shaved by cancer survivor Kate Gale, a very good friend of mine. Morning to you, Kate, if you happen to be there listening. It was a massive event, and that is a huge amount of money going towards the Leukemia Foundation and the world's greatest shave. They did have a target of $10,000. They're $3,000 short, but they're going to continue to fundraise to ensure that they get to that $10,000 target, which is absolutely fantastic. And just a reminder, in 2024 alone, 39,641 Victorians were diagnosed with cancer, averaging 109 diagnoses each and every day, according to the Cancer Council of Victoria. Now, if you want to help out Shara and the students of the Ballarat High School, and of course their teachers as well, to get to that $10,000 mark, you can visit worldsgreatestshave.com/fundraisers/Ballarat High School 2026. So that's worldsgreatestshave.com/fundraisers/Ballarat High School 2026. And to Shara and to the rest of the students and the teachers at Ballarat High, good on you for doing something wonderful for those who are going through their cancer journey. And of course, in raising funds to try and help find a cure for cancer. Hey, if you've done something wonderful at your school, teachers, I know you're on school holidays at the moment. Perhaps you've got something coming up after the winter school holiday break that students are going to do something wonderful for the community. We'd like to know about it. Send me some details. pt@3ba.com.au is the email address, or you can get in touch via 3BA's Facebook Messenger for Let's Go Local. It's 13 past 7.
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1: 13 past 7, let's wrap up Name That Song for today. 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If you're right, we'll put you into the draw for Friday's free fuel voucher to the value of $50.
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1: 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Josh, Greg, Scott, Tracy, Gale, Lauren and Naomi were correct, however, with Ian Moss's telephone booth.

0: Bella Ratone, 3BA 102.3, Jimmy Nail, and Ain't No Doubt. Tina just sent me a message. Oh, you make me laugh, Tina. She writes here, when I first saw the film clip with Jimmy Nail, I thought it was Peter Dacos. Jimmy Nail, the Macedonian marvel. I'm now going to have to bring up a photo of Jimmy Nail from back in 1992 when he released that song? I go all right with the years. It's 23 past seven, Peter Dacos. You make me laugh, Tina, you do. Hey, yesterday our promo guru, Shane, made the phone call to our 10K cash track winner. And if you missed that yesterday afternoon, just after 7:30, going to replay a little bit of that phone call. And I'll tell you what, he was a very happy camper to be taken home 10K in cash.
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1: Good morning. On the Ballarat line, coaches are replacing trains between Wendouree and Ballarat due to a train fault. Otherwise, it's looking good around town. Quick look at your run into Melbourne. A stunning run on the Western Freeway, heading through Warren Heath through to Ballarat. Once you get to Leakes Road, delays are through Topkins Road, and it's slowing on the Deer Park bypass to the Ring Road, which is banked up to the Westgate. Want that big deal feeling? You can this Prime Day. 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That's the latest 3BA traffic.
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2: G'day, it's Tom Parry with your local news first. Hospitals in Ararat and Ballarat appear set to gain extra staff. An additional 253 full-time nurses are expected to be hired at a cost of $109 million as part of legislation being introduced to Parliament by the Victorian government before the end of the year. The Friends of the Canadian Corridor have continued to do their part for the environment with a bit of tree planting as part of their urban ripple restoration project that also includes the Yarrowee Creek. 800 trees, shrubs and grasses were planted along the Canadian Creek Reserve over the weekend. And in sport, woes continue for the Ballarat Miners men in the NBL 1 South competition. A high-scoring game at Selkirk Stadium on Saturday night saw the home side defeated by Waverley's Falcons, the final score 98 points to 130.
0: 3BA National News Now.
3: Morning, I'm Jackie Lim. The federal government is trying to pass the buck, blaming interest rates for the fall of auction clearance rates rather than the budget. The PM also doesn't expect the downturn to last, though, despite groups like Domain predicting declines in values by up to 8% in the next year. The man considered a shoo-in for the UK's top job says he'll hand power from Westminster to the cities and regions. Andy Burnham's delivered his first major speech since launching his bid to replace Sir Keir Starmer. Burnham says if elected, he'll do things differently.
4: I am going to break with the more of the same approach that has got us here. I am going to give Britain the circuit breaker it needs.
3: Australia has seen a drastic decline in weight loss surgeries. The decrease attributed to an uptick in weight loss drugs like Ozempic. Gastric sleeve operations have dropped by 34%, while gastric bypasses have dropped 20%. And Uber has revealed some of the more bizarre items left behind in cars this year. A microwave, a license plate and a framed photo of Bluey all making it onto the list. Sydney is the nation's most forgetful city, followed by Melbourne and Perth.
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3: In sports, Saints ruckman Tom De Koning is expected to remain sidelined for the next month. He's been released from hospital where he'd been recovering from the punctured lung and fractured ribs he copped in the round 15 loss to the Bulldogs. New Zealand has become the first country to come from a test down to win a three-test series in England. The Kiwis won the third test at Trent Bridge by 160 runs, sending Pom skipper Ben Stokes out on a loss as he wraps up his international career. And Germany and Paraguay are underway for the World Cup. That's the latest in news and sport.
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5: 3BA weather.
6: Rain today becoming less likely this afternoon, a top of 13. Already out at the Bureau's gauge at the airport. We've had 13 mils, perhaps more at your place. The very high chance of rain tomorrow through the afternoon and evening, 7 overnight to a high of 13. Showers and 10 for Thursday, showers and 11 on Friday. It's currently 11 degrees. Feels like 6 around Central Square.
0: Thanks to

0: Ballarat's own 3BA 102.3, the freshly retired Darryl Braithwaite. As the days go by, 22 away from 8, PT and the Big Show. 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Well, there was a big phone call made yesterday by our promo guru, Shane Bryan, to the winner of our $10,000 cash track.
1: Hello?
2: G'day, Nathan.
1: Speaking.
2: Nathan, this is Shane Bryan. How are you?
1: Not too bad.
2: That's good. I'm pretty good. You managed to get an entry in to the 10K cash tracks.
1: Yeah.
2: Yeah. How good would $10,000 be for you right now?
1: Oh, it'll be great.

0: You're speechless. What are you going to do with $10,000?
1: Oh, we're about to do a Cape trip tomorrow, so he can help pay for that.
0: Trip up to the Cape. That's a bit of spending money for you.
1: Oh, yeah. Give the wife a bit of relief anyway.
0: I bet it would. How much did the trip cost all up?
1: Oh, about that.
0: About that. There you go.
1: And we haven't left yet.
0: No. Well, you have just picked up $10,000 just for listening in and calling when the right song came on. How good is that?
1: Thanks so much.
0: Of course, we're going to get in contact with you, give you all the details of how you can get it, and, of course, hopefully it'll get there before your Cape trip happens.
1: Awesome. Thank you. Thanks again.
2: There you go, Nate. Pretty happy camper doing a trip to the Cape. Apparently that's, on a lot of people's bucket lists, that is for sure. He's certainly going to get there with a smile on his face after becoming our 10K cash track winner. Thanks to the team at Carrington Jewellery, 702 to 705 Sturt Street. And well done to you if you at least got an entry in for the chance to win the 10K, but unfortunately there can be only but one winner, and Nathan was it. 20 away from 8, PT in the Big Show.
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James Bay at 3BA and Hold Back the River. 12 away from 8 o'clock. It is PT and the Big Show. Celebration book is just around the corner, about to open her up. So if you'd like to shout out to someone who's celebrating anything at all, now is the time. Get in quick, 5332 1023. Glenn Shorrock of Twilight's Axiom and Little River Band fame is 82 today. Hang on, help is on its way.

0: Celebration book time. Thanks to Auntie Jack's. Whatever you're celebrating, make it a night out at AJ's, Ballarat's celebration destination. And all is quiet on the local celebratory front this morning. So we'll take you back in time, shall we? It was on this day in 1845, Australia's first legal hotel opened. It was called the Hero of Waterloo. In 1894, the Tower Bridge opened in London. In 1953, the first Chevy Corvette rolled off the production line. And in 2010, Mildura became the first town in Australia to change from analog to digital TV. To the celebrity birthday list, and Mike Tyson is 60, Benny Cousins, 48, the most successful Olympian with 28 medals, Michael Phelps, 41, and also turning 41, Australian actor Hugh Sheridan. Remember that TV show, Packed to the Rafters? You remember him now. Hey, and the founding member of Wiggles, the Wiggles, I should say, Murray Cook is 66.
1: Hot potato.
0: And no apologies if you've now got hot potatoes stuck in your head for the rest of the day. There you go. All the latest in news coming your way at 8 this morning after 8. We're going to play a secret sound jackpot of $640. You know the number to call through on if you'd like to have a crack at the cash. 5332-1023.
2: 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Let's go.

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1: Good morning. An emergency incident in Golden Point on Grant Street heading eastbound at Barclay Street. Otherwise, having a look at your run into Melbourne, it's flying through on the Western Freeway. Once you do get to Leagues Road, delays are through Topkins Road and the Deer Park Bypass. And the Deer Park Bypass is banged up through to the Ring Road and the Ring Road slowing through to the Westgate. 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That's the latest 3BA traffic.
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2: G'day, it's Tom Parry with your local news first. Increases in the state government's waste disposal levy are to blame for the new pricing structure taking effect tomorrow at Ballarat's transfer station. That's according to the city's council, with acting CEO Bridget Weatherall saying.
3: So we don't make any money out of what we charge residents through the transfer station. It's purely just operating costs.
2: The construction firm behind Stage 3 of the redevelopment at Her Majesty's Theatre has picked up a major gong, with Ballarat-based Nicholson's winning the Excellence in Construction up to $20 million category at the Master Builders Victoria Regional Awards. And in sport, the Central Highlands Footy League played through round 11 on Saturday. The senior comp had Gordon lodging a 78-point victory against Carnham Linton and ladder leaders Bungaree defeating Learmonth by 8 goals. That's the latest in your local news.
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4: Morning, I'm Jackie Lim. The Greens are seeking a different approach to Australia's social media controls. The federal government's tweaking legislation to double potential fines for tech giants failing to keep under-16s off sites like Facebook and TikTok. Greens Senator Sarah Hanson-Young has told the ABC they should be working on fixing our feed.
5: Now, I'm not saying no to increased penalties. I'm not saying no to more powers for the commissioner. But I'm saying don't be fooled. That is not going to make all of a sudden 85% of our teens that are still online any safer.
4: 5 days after two earthquakes devastated Venezuela, rescuers have pulled a man and his teenage son alive from the rubble. The official death toll has topped 1,700. A safety scheme designed to track medicine side effects is flying under the radar in Australia. New research shows most Aussies don't recognise the black triangle symbol, which is hoped to signal patients and doctors to report any side effects. And Switzerland's National Yodeling Festival has kicked off, almost 200,000 people flocking to Basel.
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4: In sport, Collingwood has reportedly tabled a three-year deal worth $3 million to lure over Lions star Lachie Neale. Brisbane coach Chris Fagan revealing on Fox they've been having some discussions about his future.
6: Lachie, there's probably been a few more conversations because there's a bit more involved. At the end of the day, the way football is now, players move. We don't like it when they move, but it's a fact of life.
4: Neale's out of contract at the end of the season. And Brazil has knocked Japan out of the World Cup with a dramatic late win. The South Americans beat Japan 2-1 in Houston, scoring the winner in the final minute of stoppage time. That's the latest in news and sport.
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10: 3BA weather.
11: Tell you what, we're getting a good drink out of the sky. 14 mils in the gauge out at the airport at the moment, but it makes things dicey on the road. So please take care and drive to the conditions. Thanks to Road Safe Central Highlands. 13 the high today. Rain again tomorrow afternoon and evening. 13 the top, down to 7 overnight. Showers, the high very high chance of them Thursday. 10 and the same again with 11 on Friday. It's currently 11 degrees. Feels like 6 at Winter Valley.
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1: 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And we're not crushing up Weet-Bix, okay. Nothing to do with crushing up Weet-Bix. 5332 1023. $640 is the jackpot today. We're also not peeling a banana or cleaning a whiteboard, or it's not a fly flapping its wings either. You know the number, 5332 1023. Let's get to your calls. 3BA, good morning.
2: Good morning.
1: Good morning. Who have I got there?
2: Ash.
1: G'day, Ash. Welcome to the show. How you doing?
2: Yeah, good, thanks. How are you?
1: Yeah, very well, thank you. All right, Ash, $640 could be yours. What do you think?
2: Are you flicking the pages of a book with your thumb?
1: I could be. Ash, no, not doing that. As a matter of fact, we've had that one past episodes of this particular Secret Sound show. And it does sound a little bit like that because it is highly amplified, this particular Secret Sound, but no, it's not that. Thank you, Ash. Appreciate the call. Check out those incorrect guesses. Secret Sound page at 3ba.com.au. If you'd like to play the game this morning, every single line is free at the moment. 5332 1023 is the number. 3BA, good morning.
3: Good morning, PT. How are you?
1: I'm very well. How are you?
3: It's Linda, yeah.
1: Linda, great to have you back on the show. All right, for $640, what do you think?
3: I think it could be you with a card shuffler.
1: Using a card shuffler. Linda, no.
3: All right.
1: Nothing mechanical in this Secret Sound, okay? Remember that. We've mentioned that before. Nothing mechanical in this Secret Sound, so definitely not a card shuffler. 3BA Secret Sound, good morning. Who am I talking to?
4: Oh, good morning, PJ. It's Kathy.
1: Hello,
4: are you?
1: Kathy. How are you?
4: I'm good.
1: Righto.
4: Are you slurping a drink from a cup?
1: Slurping a drink from a cup.
5: It's not the answer.
1: Oh, no, I'm sorry. It's
4: mind.
1: Not the answer.
4: I'll try again.
1: I know you will, Kathy. You have a wonderful day, all right?
4: Thank you.
1: Always good to hear from you, Kath. Take care. 3BA Secret Sound, good morning.
6: Good morning. It's Bridge.
1: Hello, Bridge. How are you doing?
6: Yeah, good, Peter.
1: Back for another go.
6: I know. Three times lucky, maybe.
1: I love it. I love it, love it, love it. Well, I've got my fingers crossed for you, Bridge. Go.
6: Is it opening and closing nail clippers?
1: No.
6: Okay. Thanks, PT.
1: Sorry, Bridge. Hey, listen, okay. Just so you know.
6: Yeah.
1: Not opening and closing anything. We're not opening anything. Okay. We're nothing to do with closing something, all right?
6: No worries. Thanks, PT.
1: Good on you, Bridge. You have a wonderful, wonderful day. 3BA Secret Sound. Good morning. Who have I got there?
7: Hello, it's Joe.
1: Hello, Joe. How are you?
7: Still here.
1: Great. What do you think?
7: You're removing plastic wrap from products.
1: Hmm. No, there's no plastic involved here, no cardboard either. Good on you, Joe. Thanks for the call. Have a great day. And our final call of this morning, 3BA Secret Sound. Welcome. Good morning.
8: I was just listening to you, Claire, and I think you've wiped me out.
1: Oh, sure. that's not a difficult thing to do where you're concerned, Tina.
8: I know. I did have another one, so I might try that instead.
1: Sure.
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0: Ballarat Zone, 3BA 102.3 on a dirty Tuesday morning. Take care on the roads. My old mate JB, morning to you. Johnny Burke, he's on the Western heading down to Melbourne. And there's been a rather nasty accident, Ballarat bound on the Western Freeway around the Balan area, and traffic is banked up quite a bit. So emergency services are on scene. Hopefully the person or people involved in that accident are okay. But please take care on the roads and drive to the conditions, won't you? So that accident again has happened on the Western Freeway in the Balan area. Ballarat bound, all emergency services are on scene. 21 past 8. It is Tuesday, and you've only got about 10 minutes to get your votes in. We're talking Christina Aguilera today and the four songs you have to choose from. First up, Beautiful.
1: You are
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0: 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Also after the news at 8.30, Brett Mack's in, and we're going to give you the chance to get along and be a part of this.
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1: Cruiser on the scene in Golden Point on Grant Street, just heading eastbound at Barclay Street. Otherwise, having a look at your run into Melbourne, a nice smooth run on the Western Freeway, looking great through Warren Heap through to Balan. At Leakes Road, you will hit delays. The Deer Park Bypass is slowing to the Ring Road, which is banked up to the Westgate. To get you from back home into Port Melbourne, we're looking at an hour and 21 minutes. Want to feel like a big deal? You will during Prime Day. 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That's the latest 3BA traffic.
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2: G'day, it's Tom Parry with your local news first. Victoria's opposition leader has visited the electorate of Ripon as part of her ongoing statewide tour. Yesterday saw Jess Wilson stopping by Maryborough and Ararat, where she met with locals and introduced the Liberal Party's newly minted candidate for the seat, businesswoman Megan Reid. Creswick's Neighbourhood Centre and a pickleball club in Clunes are among the latest recipients of Hepburnshire's Community Grants Program. They shared in $57,000 worth of funds, which aim to turn good ideas into practical initiatives that bring people together. And in sport, a long journey north proved no trouble for Redan in round 12 of the BFLW. Playing in Carisbrook on Sunday, the Lions kicked 21-17-143, while the home side could only manage one goal. Other winners over the weekend were Darley and the Swans. That's the latest in your local news.
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3: Morning, I'm Jackie Lim. A push for a Liberal rebrand has been rejected by several MPs. It comes after frontbencher Melissa McIntosh claimed the party needs a shake-up amid dire polling, the opposition slumping to 17% in yesterday's news poll. But leader Angus Taylor says he needs more time to turn around an oil tanker. UK PM-in-waiting Andy Burnham has set out his plan for Britain as he edges closer to the top job. He's promising radical change and a shift of power away from Westminster. He's been tipped as the next in line following Keir Starmer's resignation. The Treasurer doesn't believe his budget's tax reforms are to blame for auction clearance rates falling across some major capitals. Jim Chalmers has told the ABC it's been this way for the past few months.
4: We've been seeing this for most of the year. There are a number of factors playing out. Interest rates are playing a role. Broader economic conditions are playing a role.
3: And it seems age discrimination in the workplace isn't just experienced by older Aussies. Research shows workers aged between 18 and 29 cop higher rates of discrimination in the workplace than their older co-workers.
0: Metrol. 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
3: In sport, Nick Dacos looks on track to pick up his first Brownlow. AFL's own website predicting the Collingwood star will take home the prestigious medal after polling three votes against the Tigers on Saturday. And world number one Jannik Sinner has avoided another scare to win his first clash at Wimbledon. He battled through a fall and a bloody foot over five sets to defeat Miomir Kecmanovic.
5: No, I'm good. It just seems much worse than it is. Actually, very surprised to let me keep playing because, you know, all white, it turned into a little rat.
3: On Nine there. That's the latest in news and sport.
0: GJ Breading, Ballarat's number one heating and cooling specialist. 3BA weather.
6: Cloudy with rain becoming less likely this afternoon, a top of 13. Today, the very high chance of rain, afternoon and evening of tomorrow. 13 the high, down to 7 overnight. Showers and 10 for Thursday, showers and 11 for Friday. It's currently 11 degrees, feels like 8 at Mount Clear.
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0: 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Brett Mack, good morning to you.
1: Good morning, PT.
0: How are you?
1: Good, mate. How are you doing?
0: I'm going, well, I'm better than I was yesterday.
1: Your old back packed it in again.
0: Yeah.
1: You poor old fella.
0: I reckon once every 6 months, it takes a dive to the point where I'm literally crippled, can't walk.
1: Right.
0: And it's bloody horrendous. So I was actually due, because I go to morning to Emma and Steph over at Catalyst Chiropractic on Sturt Street. I go once a month. Just to keep things in check, but every now and then,
1: just gives you a little surprise.
0: It falls
1: a little
0: over
1: tweak.
0: To the point where I can the walking thing is nearly non-existent. That's
1: right.
0: How bad it becomes. And anyone who suffers a bad back like I do, you know exactly what I'm talking about.
1: Don't you take your health for granted when you're feeling good? You don't tend to notice, but like yesterday with your back, you just want it back to how it was.
0: Yeah. So I had an appointment today anyway.
1: So you've kept that?
0: But yes, I've kept that. And yes, thankfully I got in yesterday, because I reckon if I'd left it another day unattended, I would have been in that, I can't walk situation. So anyway.
1: Old age, PT.
0: Yeah, it's a bit of a worry, isn't it?
1: It's a curse.
0: I'm not even there. I'm only 60. I mean, come on.
1: That's what I'm saying.
0: Is that what you're saying?
1: That's what I'm saying, old man.
0: Tonight, you give me a big whack straight off the bat yesterday, calling me a dill, and now I get a whack because I'm old.
1: I didn't call you a dill. You asked me to name a herb, and I did.
0: Yes, it was very funny. It's off at the moment, getting put together as a promo. How was the ride down to work this morning, Brett Mack?
1: Well,
0: speaking of dills, won't get in a car on a day like today.
1: I was proactive today, PT.
0: Whoa, here we go.
1: I wore my gardening pants.

0: of old jeans
1: that I've worn out.
0: That you've worn out and you're wearing in the garden.
1: That's exactly right. So I've worn them in today and then slipped into something more comfortable. No, they're not
0: croissants.
1: French. They're Levi's.
0: What'd you do with the old gardening ones?
1: They're in the bin? They're hanging up on your chair drying.
0: You make me laugh, Brett Mack. You do. You make me laugh.
1: Most of it's true.
0: Yeah, only a little bit of it,
1: yeah.
0: Okay. I've lost where I wanted to go.
1: What were you doing?
0: I bet, Brett Mack,
1: yeah.
0: I bet you'd like to know where the world's babies are born. Would you like to know that, Brett?
1: Well, in hospitals?
0: Yeah.
1: I don't know. Most of them would be, wouldn't they? What do you mean, where?
0: A global map showing where the world's babies would have been born in 2025 has revealed a demographic reality that is quietly reshaping this big brown land of ours. The image, based on United Nations population projections from 2024, plots every country's expected births last year.
1: Right.
0: India alone tipped to welcome more than 23 million babies in 2025. Do they have, when they're at school, do they have a thing called sex education over there in India? I don't think so, Brett Mack.
1: That's a lot of nappies.
0: It is the most populated country in the world, and they're expecting 23 million babies.
1: Wow.
0: That's accounting for around 17% of all births worldwide. China, despite having the only comparatively sized population in the world, sits at roughly a third of that figure, contributing around 6% of global births. Meanwhile, in the land down under...
1: How are we going?
0: Can't wait for men at work.
1: That'll be all right, won't it?
0: Red hot summer tour. Yeah. Stand by. People are ringing already thinking they can win tickets. Stand by.
1: No, PT's talking about babies.
0: Calm in the farm and back the truck up, all right? Australia barely registers with only around 300,000 births, accounting for just 0.2% of the global total, about a 78th of India's figure. There you go. See?
1: We're a fair way back, aren't we?
0: They taught us well in school here in Australia. Sex education was a big thing. I remember I got straight A's when I was doing my sex ed. Over at Maryborough High School.
1: Since forgotten everything I'd tip.
0: Big time. Very much so, Brett Mack. There you go. So, if you want a bit of old rum pole of the Bailey, a bit of a roll in the hay, head over India's way, because it's not happening here in Australia. Brett Mack, what's coming up inside of Ballarat today at 10 this morning?
1: Well, as we say, PT, no umps, no footy, and we're talking with the chair of the Ballarat Footy Umpires Association today, Chris Jones, dropping by the studio, going to talk recruiting, although he tells me numbers are pretty good, which is great to hear. Their new City Oval facilities are about to come online and they've got a major fundraiser, so we'll find out what's going on with the umpies this morning. Searches for retro technology has surged. This is an interesting one. Jace the Net Nerd will explain when we talk tech after 11 o'clock this morning. Going to meet a 22-year-old cattle farmer from Warbra Way, Chelsea Hayes. She's inviting you to her brand new cuddle a cow experience, PT. There you go. You could provide the sound effects. These aren't just any old cows.
0: Cuddle a cow. That's great.
1: These are super cute Highland cows. You know the ones with the massive fringes?
0: And they're real fluffy face type.
1: Yeah, that's
0: thing.
1: It. They're just adorable. So she actually farms them, but she's adding a bit of value to the farm and created this experience.
0: What do you mean farms them? Does that mean they end up on my plate?
1: Mm.
0: Oh.
1: Mm, let's not talk too much about that. Let's cuddle them first.
0: Yes.
1: And Lou at Food is Free has got her Seedy Saturdays back. So we'll have a chat to Lou
0: Seedy
1: about that
0: Saturdays.
1: This morning. It's not what you think it is, PT, all right?
0: I reckon I might have one of those this weekend, actually. I'm in the mood, Brett Mack. Ballarat today at 10 this morning for Ryan's IGA and...
1: Open and Close Solutions.
0: Brett Mack, Uber are celebrating 10 years of the Uber Lost and Found Index. I always love this time of year. These are the things that have been left
1: in Ubers. Gotcha.
0: In Ubers. Now, have a listen.
2: A French horn, a microwave, golf clubs, wet shorts, a framed photo of Bluey, and even some lab results. Sydney was crowned the nation's most forgetful city. And the Anzac Day weekend and Saturdays were marked as the most forgetful days.
0: Ballarat came in at 15 on that list.
1: Did we really?
0: We were the 15 most forgetful city in Australia when it comes to leaving things in Ubers.
1: What are we leaving behind, did it say?
0: No, not microwaves? Specifically. Not specifically, but hang, what was it again?
2: A French horn, a microwave, golf clubs, wet shorts.

0: that's you after today's ride down in the wet weather. That's now, they've listed here, I've gone to the website, and do you know on the Uber app, you can actually, there's a lost and found area.
1: Oh, right.
0: So if you leave something, like your golf clubs, how do you forget that you've got, you, how do you forget a set of golf
1: clubs?
0: You're
1: not having a good day if you do that.
0: But if you do, there's a part on the app where you can go and report it to the driver you've just been with.
1: Right.
0: And then you can book a return fare and the driver will bring your stuff back.
1: That's smart.
0: I reckon that's, yeah. Breast milk has been left in the back of an Uber.
1: Okay.
0: A Donny Osmond group picture.
1: Leave that there.
0: This is worldwide, by the way. Okay. By the way. An ankle monitor. you clever jailbird, you.
1: You'll be wanting that back, PT.
0: 420 donuts.
1: Wow.
0: How do you forget 420 donuts? An oxygen tank?
1: Okay. That person no longer with us.
0: Pretty sure they need an ambulance now. A brand new mini fridge.
1: Okay. Again, how do you forget that?
0: A wizard's wand. I want to speak to the Uber driver who had Harry Potter in the back of his car. And what's Harry doing to conjure up a magic trick or two, because he now without his magic wand. I don't know, 14 to 9. There you go, the 10th annual Lost and Found Department of Uber. And don't forget on the Uber app, if you leave something behind, like your little AirPods or something, you can now book a return fare and get them back.
1: Good to know, PT.
0: If you remember that you left them there in the first place. Have a great Tuesday, Brett Mack.
1: You too, PT.
0: Indeed, have a terrific Tuesday.
1: That's the plan.
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3: Hello.
0: Who have I got there?
3: Fiona.
0: G'day, Fiona. How are you?
3: Good. Do you know how long you boys chat for?
0: Yeah, lots.
3: Yeah, lots.
0: Is that like a little bit frustrating when you're trying to win tickets to the Red Hot Summer Tour?
3: Pretty much.
0: Look, I'm glad you found patience, Fiona. That is a good thing, because patience is a good thing to have, and you've found it and it's paid off, because you've got the tickets to the Red Hot Summer Tour.
3: Yes.
0: You excited now?
3: A little bit.
0: Okay. Are you a little less frustrated now?
3: Yeah.
0: Yeah, I'm sure you are. Hey, Fee, hold on. We're going to get some further info. Looking forward to seeing you there on the day, all right?
3: Sure. Thank you.
0: Good on you. 11 away from 9. We'll have another double up for grabs tomorrow.
4: Oh, for Barry's sake.
5: That didn't sound good. 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
0: 8 away from 9. That wraps up the show for another day. Have a terrific Tuesday, won't you? Coming up after 9 for Aussie Drain Care, your locally owned specialist in what you can't see. The 9 o'clock more music mix. Today featuring the likes of John Farnham. And Lionel Richie. And this will make you feel good, some hot summer nights.
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0: And let's wrap up the show on a great note, give you the chance to get along to our ultimate 80s party nights over at the Sporting Globe, July 10, that is. 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
1: Not too much happening on the roads. There's no breakdowns or delays. As we run into Melbourne, flying through on the Western Freeway, looking great through Warren Heath through to Balan. At Leakes Road, delays start up through Tompkins Road, and the Deerpark Bypass is slowing from Ballarat Road to Robinson's Road. The Ring Road is banked up through to the Westgate. 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That's the latest 3BA traffic.
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2: G'day, it's Tom Parry with your local news first. The head of Hepburn Shire will be vacating his role in August. Council put out a statement yesterday confirming the resignation of Bradley Thomas. This follows a tumultuous period for the CEO, who's had coffee thrown at him by a disgruntled ratepayer and faced a civil lawsuit brought about by another ratepayer. A Federation Uni Sports Science expert believes Ballarat high jump star Yoel Reef can win a medal at next month's Commonwealth Games, with Dr. Ryan Warne telling us.
3: He's had some Diamond League events recently, but what I love about Yoel is he just thrives on the big stadium crowd energy.
2: And Saturday saw the 11th round of the Central Highlands Netball League played. In the A-grade competition, Rokewood Corindap moved back into the top eight thanks to a 54-44 win against Skipton. That's the latest in your local news.
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4: Morning, I'm Jackie Lim. Michaelia Cash has joined Liberal President Tony Abbott in rejecting a push to rebrand and possibly rename the party. It comes after this week's news poll found the coalition's primary support had slumped to a record low of just 17%. The senator has told Nine a new name won't help the country.
5: Australians don't want us to rebrand. They want us to change the country that is actually going backwards under Larissa Waters, the Australian Greens and Anthony Albanese.
4: Mobile coverage maps are changing in Australia from today. For the first time, all telcos must follow the same rules, allowing people to compare networks on a like-for-like basis. The new maps must show where phones will actually work, not just where a weak signal might be picked up. Regulators say if coverage is shown, customers should be able to make calls, send texts, and use data reliably. And the Greens are pushing for new laws that would force every business to pay super to workers under 18. It would impact McDonald's, Woolworths and Hungry Jack's. Bunnings, Audi and JB Hi-Fi are already on board.
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4: In sports, Sam Mitchell is tipped to become one of the highest paid AFL coaches when he inks a new deal with the Hawks. The Agenda Setters reports Hawthorn is set to table a 3-year contract extension with a significant pay rise. Mitchell is currently contracted until the end of 2027. And our women's T20 team is getting ready to take on the West Indies in tonight's World Cup semi-final at the Oval. The Aussies are firm favourites to take out the title. That's the latest in news and sport.
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8: Mandy, today rain becoming less likely this afternoon, a top of 13. The very high chance of rain again tomorrow afternoon and evening, 13, the high down to 7 overnight, kickstarting the second month of winter. Thursday, the very high chance of showers and 10, and the same again Friday with a top of 11. It's currently 11 degrees, feels like 9 on the streets of our town, Ballarat. Turn
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its own. 3BA 102.3 never loses the touch, does it? Brian Adams. 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We are midway through the 9 o'clock more music mix for the team at Aussie Drain Care. And Jules is back just after midday with another edition of the 80s Lunch. 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